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1: Yo, Pathmi, hang on a second. All right, you got a little bit too much dip on your tip, my guy. I know I've been gone for about a week or something, but geez, let your boy go ahead and fill in for, like, the current moment, all right? That being said, this is WZMRLP East Boston. 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Kicking off this week's version of The Alternative, we got Staying Alive

I tried to show 'em. Yeah. Gone on you with the pick and roll. Younger flame, he in sicko mode.

0: Mr. Dude was taped in front of a live studio audience.
1: Yeah, I go ahead and keep telling y'all every single time. It don't matter what day of the week it is. It don't matter what time. If the Mr. Dude theme comes through, well, you never know what's going to come through. It can happen at any given point. But before the Mr. Dude theme by Nick Shea, that was Sickle Mode by Travis Scott featuring a certain dead man. I don't know. But otherwise, man, let's just move on, man.
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1: Hey, I know I say this every single time, but hey, if you know someone who's going through it right now, reach out to them. Hell, if you're going through something right now, don't hold it in. Talk to someone you know you can trust with your life. Trust me, those kind of things are going to make a massive difference in someone's life. I'm telling y'all that right now. Hey, after all that raging, let me go ahead and put it to you this way. I'm pretty much chilled out right now, but it gets your boy thinking. You live to have a lot of fun experiences, but you also learn from your mistakes and everything that's going on around you. Might as well go ahead and just unload all of that real quick, huh? This is Lessons and Vibes. And let me welcome you all to the show officially. What's good, everybody? Your boy, the C-Man here, welcome you guys back to The Alternative. And yo, real quick, sorry I missed last week. I was supposed to be here. I was supposed to have someone over here. But let's just say things kind of went sideways. Had to figure some things out. And the whole entire day kind of shifted a little bit to what it was. But hey, it is what it is sometimes. But that's not the main thing. Well, sort of. I just want to go ahead and just say this straight up. And I know this for a fact. This April this year is not my month. Like, for the whole entirety of 2026 so far, April has not been it, I swear to God. And I mean this in, like, the most polite way possible. Everything that can go wrong somehow did and did not at the same time. It's weird. It's weird. So, how do I explain this without going into too much craziness? So, during the first, I want to say, couple of weeks of this month, you know, work has been slow. It was slow to the point where just, like, not a lot was going on. Like, literally, it's just been, like, because we have store goals and whatnot we need to reach. So if we don't reach store goal at a certain point, then there's something wrong going on. And usually, I'm working with my little sister, right? And the two of us, we're usually like boom, boom, boom, boom, boom, getting everything out the door. And, you know, we're rocking it out. No questions asked. But I don't know what's going on this time around because I'll be frank. Something just was not going right for your boy, but it was going right for my little sister, which, you know, that's a silver lining if I ever seen it. But Jesus H. Christ, y'all. Like, yo, where the hell was all that stuff for me? Because I'm literally trying to get to the quota as fast as we can, trying to get everything where we needed to be. Last month was fire. This month was just like, I don't know if I did something to bluntly say, get the world mad. But I'm just going to put it this way. This month was definitely humbling for multiple reasons. And it's just, bruh. Like, I want to go and do everything that I can in order to make sure we get the ball rolling and whatnot. But I don't know, man. Just this month, it ain't it. Like, I'm talking on the last day of the month, so this is basically like my whole entire review of the month, at least for me. I mean, one good thing did happen. I did wrap up Tales of Exilia. Let's go. Yes, sir. I'm all set with that. I don't gotta worry about that no more. Thank God. I also did actually start working on ideas for the next project as well, which is good. Still doing my job, still doing everything I need to do, despite everything. And, you know, I'm still trying to do this as best as I can, given everything, but, you know, sometimes things happen, sometimes, you know, things just go wacky and whatnot. You get me, you feel me? But, what I will say right now is that I already know what the heads up that I want to go into for next month. Next month, I want to start working on a couple of things. One being a new promo for this show because I've been meaning to work on the promo for God knows how long, and yet for whatever reason, I just don't have the time. I really got to get back on getting here early so I can get this thing done because, my God, having the old promo playing still when I'm no longer on Mondays from 1 to 2, or actually from noon to 1, excuse me, it's pretty annoying. I want to get one that's more accurate. Damn. But, yeah, we got a lot of work to do on that one still. But otherwise then, we just got so much stuff going on to make sure we got all this wrapped up. So hopefully next month I can be able to get that new promo done and finally have some new stuff for you guys to listen to, like the new, you know, time and whatnot, blah, blah, blah, stuff like that. Not saying that I don't care, mind you. It's just I'm trying to speed things up because, you know, we only got 1 hour and I did came in late. So I'm trying to speed things up, if you get what I'm saying. But yeah, one thing I will say though is that I don't know. This is definitely going to be one of those months that just makes me think I got to get checked real quick. Because if I don't check, I'm going to get jumped in one way or another. But I'm not talking like physically getting jumped. I'm talking like mentally getting jumped. Because like, oh God. You know what I mean? Like, you ever feel those ways? Like, you're not getting physically jumped, but you still feel like you're getting jumped some way, some shape, some form. Am I the only one who gets that? But that aside, I will say this right now. Next month, I know it's going to be a better month. I mean, hey, we're only 5 days away from Cinco de Mayo, so... Well, actually, nah. We're 5 days away from today because Cinco de Mayo is coming up. Oh, boy. That's going to be a fun day. Matter of fact, I got to check something real quick. Give me 1 sec, ladies and gentlemen. I got to take a look. Because if memory serves, Cinco de Mayo is landing on Tuesday. Yeah, landing on Tuesday. I'm getting back home from work that day. I'm drinking. I don't know. I mean, hey, I'm 29, man. I'm 29 years old. I'm about to become 30 next year. Like, I already said that. I mean, hey. I like I ain't bringing up any kind of, you know, bevs and whatnot. You get what I'm saying? But still, I'm going to be having a good time when I get back from work on Tuesday. That's all I'm going to say on that front. But yeah. Anyway, let's get some more music going on right now. Here is Sweet But Psycho by Ava Max. Let's go!

0: And that was Burn by Ellie Goulding. And now here is Top Dog by Magdalena Bay. Magdalena Bay, I hope I pronounced it right.
1: Top Dog.

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0: Hey, if you haven't checked out any of the awesome shows that we got going on right here, when it comes to Zoomix Radio, we got shows like the weekly show we got here, Monday through Friday, Firehouse, shout out to Firehouse one time, man. Shout out to One Meal For Real, shout out to Expression, shout out to Jeff in the Top and Blues from Maverick Square, shout out to Life, that's it. Shout out to, of course, my boy, Fat Day Go over at the Mosh Pit. Shout out to the people that run Copera, yeah. Shout out to the people over with TLC, and within, and so many awesome different music blocks that we got here running around the clock, only here on 94.9 FM, Zoomix Radio, powered by youth. And matter of fact, I wasn't thinking about doing a gaming roundup, but we ain't got no gaming news, honestly. So instead, I think what we're going to do is... Oh, that's going to be a tough call. Hold on. So we're going to do a little something different. I want to try to get at least some kind of song playing in the background while we talk. You know what? Let's throw in some... I think I got an idea. Oh, no, not you. There we go. I think it's time we go a little bit back in time for this one. if Megaseg would like to work with me, please. Thank you. There we go. We had to bring back the theme for personal peace of mind. Oh, bad man, now everything's just falling apart on my end. Great, thanks, game. But yeah, I want to actually go ahead and talk about something. So, I guess in a way, you can kind of consider this like Lessons and Vibes part two, I guess, today. But I just wanted to go ahead and ramble a little bit because I mentioned earlier today that I am currently planning on some new projects and whatnot. And, well, I have run into a bit of a conundrum. I have, like, four different games in mind that I want to go and do as the next project. The following games are... Hold on a second, I gotta do a drum roll real quick. Hopefully this picks up. I hope that picked up. Otherwise, I'm gonna feel stupid for doing that. We have Rayman Origins, Call of Duty Black Ops 1, what was the other one? I'm blanking here. Good boy, I'm blanking on this. Was it... Oh, Spyro 1 Reignited, from the Reignited Trilogy, obviously. And then Bomb Rush Cyberpunk. Now, I'm going to go ahead and give you guys the reason why those four games in particular are running through my mind. And I'm going to give you all a good reason for it. So, starting off, we're going to go with Bomb Rush Cyberpunk. This one's basically a successor to the Jet Set Radio video games. If y'all remember those from back in the day, I've never personally played any of them, but I can already tell that I would have had a lot of fun since I played through Bomb Rush Cyberpunk, and I can tell you right now, it is a fun game. The gameplay is addicting. The main mechanic of trying to go all city, aka doing like what's the right term here? Like art, in this case, around the city. That's all I'm going to say. Please don't do vandalism, ladies and gentlemen. Don't do it IRL. If it's in the game, that's perfectly fine. the story's fun. The world you're in is amazing. The music. Oh, my God. The music is so fire. I'm not even kidding. It is amazing. It is fun. And every single time I hop on the game, man, just listening to the soundtrack is nice. But then we go over to Call of Duty Black Ops 1. Would you believe me? When I first played Black Ops 1, I was in middle school. Yeah, you heard that right. Back when Black Ops 1 came out, I was in middle school. Yeah, I'm old. And, yeah, I somehow was allowed to play Black Ops 1 back in the day as a little kid. But, sure, we'll go ahead and roll with it. Sometimes I wonder. But, the story is really compelling. The locations you go to in every single stage is nice to look at. Even for PlayStation 3 standards, it is really nice. When it comes to the gameplay, really nice, really good. I will say though, it is old school and it took me a little bit when I was trying to record an episode one kind of what if scenario, to kind of switch the, looking up, looking down from, you know, but that's all good in that one. The next one that's on the board would be Spyro Reignited Trilogy, specifically Spyro 1. Now, I'm going to say this straight up. I don't know why my little kid self was sleeping on this game, but you know what? We learned from our mistakes. I played through the game. I even 120% of the game. And may I go ahead and say this game was fun and it wasn't lame. I don't know how that rhymed, but you know what? We're going to roll with it. My little sister, she was a massive Spyro kid growing up. And I can now see why. Like, okay, my little sister, she got the good taste on that one when it came to the PlayStation mascots back in the day. Because Spyro, oh yeah, buddy. Yes, sir. Spyro and Crash. I was more Crash. She was more Spyro. Oh, boy. I can see why she decided to go for Spyro. Oh, that was a really fun game, man. And just thinking about going for it again. I mean, hey, who knows? Maybe things might turn around. Don't know, sir. And then the last game. The last game. Rayman Origins. Okay, I have a lot of people probably wondering, wait, just you? No. But, I mean, imagine if I did it all by myself. It would be boring real quick, but I mean, seeing all the raging that I would probably do at that point. Yeah, I can definitely see that actually being entertaining, whether or not I decided to do it by myself or with friends, but main thing is, there's not that much of a story, per se. But it's more like a general direction. If y'all get my feel, if y'all get my gist on that one. If I do it, I want to do it multiplayer. That's the thing. Slap happy stuff. So many fun locations, so many fun abilities. That you can mess with. And the music. Bro, don't even get me started on the music. Come on, man. Oh, everything always somehow goes straight to music. And I love it. The settings for every single game, whether it be serious or not, they all have great scenery. They all have great music. And it is a good time. That's all I'm saying. Like, do you want me to say anything else? Nope. I bet. So, all right, got the dub on that one. So, let's go and just do one last thing here. I'm just switching the song a little bit. I want to be like, you know, rain, rain, go away. It's raining out here, please. Help! Yeah, so let's get some music going on. Here is Can You Feel the Sunshine from the Sonic R soundtrack. We need sunshine right now. Please listen to some of the sun, please!

Cleveland is some of the sun already, man. Jeez. Anyway, that was K-Field Sunshine for the song, our soundtrack. And that'll do it for the show this week. Thank you all so much for tuning in. If you want to follow up with everything Zoomix Radio, follow up on the Instagram page. Follow up with Zoomix on Instagram too, man. I mean, come on. And not only that, but hey, just a quick heads up that the Walk for Music is coming up soon in the next couple of months on Sunday, July 12th. 2026. Be there or be square. With that being said, I've been the C-Man and I will catch you all in the next one. Until then, keep it poppin' and be great! Okay, real quick, what the hell was that? I'm sorry. Well, let me try that again. Hold on. Keep it poppin' and be great!

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0: 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And, yeah, that's why I would go back to Dominican Republic, because I feel more peaceful over there.
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0: Open up the door, man. I'm sorry, baby. 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You got these dogs out here. They about to bite me.
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0: Never really relishing who I am or what I have. 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
1: Yeah,
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ain't gonna work on Maggie's farm no more. No, I ain't gonna work on Maggie's farm no more. 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But everybody

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You know what, man? I'm gonna say something, man, that I've been dying to say, man, for a long time. Captain

That's trash to be.

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1: Gotcha! 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
1: 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The following is a previously recorded episode of The Firehouse. 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We hope you enjoy this episode.

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1: Renee.
0: And this is The Firehouse. You guys just listened to a few songs. And the first song that you guys listened to, I'm Every Woman by Chaka Khan.
1: Chaka Khan.
0: Chaka Khan. So we're going to be listening to some more music. And right now we are going to play some...
1: It's like a radio story.
0: Yeah, it's a radio story by Gabriela...
1: Barossa, yeah.
0: Barossa. And it's basically about her experience at the aquarium.
1: So let's take a listen and we'll be talking about it a little bit after.
2: This June, I went to World Oceans Day 2018. And along with the amazing filet, I had a great time walking in and captivating, taking in all of the amazing tables underneath the big white tent. As I was walking around, I noticed a peculiar shark inside of the tank.
3: We also have a small tank that has eblet shark eggs, live eblet shark eggs in it. And then we have two juvenile sharks. We have an eblet shark and a coral cat shark. Both of these species are from Indonesia, Australia, kind of the Indo-Pacific area. And so over the next century or so, with increasing ocean temperatures, we're expecting them to, their biology to be really affected.
2: Later, I discovered the importance of this shark breed and how its population density says a lot about climate change as well as plastic pollution.
3: The work that we're doing is trying to understand what might happen to these species and how we can maybe try to use that to educate people about climate change and make people, you know, maybe a little bit concerned, and so they can think about how to incorporate changes into their everyday life that in the long term could really help save species like these.
2: At World Oceans Day, I noticed a lot of familiar faces, including a biology teacher from school. At his table, there were so many parents lifting up their tiny kids up to microscopes to watch the plankton wiggle and worm underneath the petri dish.
4: And basically, we're showing kids the different types of plankton that you find in the water column. So we pull these plankton nets through, different types of plankton nets through the water, and the water goes through, and we catch plankton, and we put them on the microscopes and fascinate the kids.
2: It told me a lot about plankton populations and their importance to oxygen production in general.
4: One thing I always go to is like 50% of the oxygen we breathe comes from plankton. You know, we generally see the surface of the ocean. We don't always realize what's underneath.
2: Along the way, I asked a first-time World Oceans Day participant what they thought of all the powerful messages being spread from table to table. She gave me pretty cool insight on community building and action.
5: So I took AP Environmental Sciences there, and I've learned a lot about the oceans. One thing we didn't really touch upon, and I think touched upon here a lot, was the small impacts you could have in taking care of the oceans. You know, even just recycling. I know it's such a small thing that everyone talks about, but here it's really emphasized that these small things do matter, and we all could take steps to protect our oceans.
2: One of the most gorgeous things I've noticed at World Oceans Day were these bright big canvases full of amazing but very symbolic pieces of artwork representing the theme, plastic pollution.
6: So we want to create a platform for young people to be able to think creatively and make creatively and hopefully come up with really positive changes, not only for themselves and for their local communities, but hopefully that'll ripple out and have a big impact around the world.
2: Walking out with my small cup of Ben and Jerry's in hand, I realized one thing. We are all responsible, whether we have a voice or not, and it's our job to help mitigate whatever we can. From small plankton to adaptive sharks to amazing people, we are all involved in protecting the earth and its waters for the greater good and for future generations. I strongly recommend you come to World Oceans Day next year and continue to visit the New England Aquarium. For Zoomix Radio, my name is Gabby. Thank you for listening.
0: So, yeah, that was Gabriela
1: Barossa. She was like Gabby.
0: Yeah, Gabby. And that was her experience at the aquarium.
1: The World's Ocean Days. Have you ever been there? World's Ocean Day?
0: No.
1: Sounds pretty fun.

0: expect that. It's a lot.
1: Like, I was, like, trying to think of, like, what about all the trees. People, like, in the middle of the country who don't have, like, an ocean next to them?
0: Trees.
1: I guess that's why it's 50%. Yeah.
0: Mm-hmm. That's crazy.
1: Yeah. So that's like, a radio piece. You were kind of, like, I think you were asking, what was that question you asked? Like, was this here? Was that, like, made there?
0: The question that I asked was, like, where it was recorded.
1: Yeah. And did you figured it out?
0: Yeah, it was recorded at the aquarium.
1: Yeah. It's kind of neat because you can kind of make stories by just going to a place and kind of experiencing it and then talk about it later.
0: Mm-hmm.
1: And that's what Gabby kind of did with this piece.
0: Mm-hmm.
1: Getting all, like, the interviews and stuff. She got, like, I don't know how many interviews. She got a bunch of interviews in there.
0: Mm-hmm.
1: Of, like, different folks from doing different things.
0: Mm-hmm.
1: Was there anything that stood out to you?
0: Like, there were a lot of things. Like, I think, like, the little fun facts that she had, like, professionals that I think worked there give us was, I thought that was pretty cool.
1: Yeah.
0: Like, some facts that I never knew.
1: Yeah, I mean, like, that's kind of, I guess, one of the things that you can get from going to World Oceans Day is kind of getting these fun facts and kind of learning about the ocean that, like, surrounds us all.
0: Mm-hmm.
1: So, that's pretty neat.
0: Mm-hmm.
1: Cool. Anything, what's up next for the next break that we have, if people want to tune in?
0: So, we're going to be listening to some music coming up, and if you guys stay, you'll find out who the artists are, what songs, and we have a special surprise that's going to come up with a guest.
1: Maybe. We'll find out.
0: If it works. Right. So, 50% chance, guys, of having a guest. You don't know that for sure.
1: Right. Cool.
0: Thank you guys for listening.
1: Yep.
0: 94.9.
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0: Hey guys, you just listened to 94.9 FM radio. This is The Firehouse, and the song you guys just listened to was Te Quiero Ver by Natalia Lafourcade, I think. That's how you pronounce it. And before that was Bad Guy by Hachi. And before that was Loose Teeth by La Luz. And now you're listening to The Firehouse with Chella Bella. And we have a guest on the line, if you would like to say your name.
1: Hi, I'm Kathleen.
0: Hi, Kathleen. Oh, before we start, guys, I just wanted to give a special shout-out to my aunt and my uncle who are listening, and they came from Brazil today.
2: So, hey, Chia, Brazil. To you.
3: Welcome to Boston.
0: Mm. Okay, anyways.
3: Well, Kathleen, it's a joy to have you on air.
1: Mm-hmm. Thank you.
3: Where are you calling from?
1: My cell phone.
3: Oh, that's cool. Where's your cell phone located?
1: Oh, Revere, Massachusetts.
3: Oh, what up, Revere? Hey, what up? Not too far away from East Boston.
0: That's right. Okay. So, Kathleen, the first thing we're going to talk about is our Fun Animals segment. So, I'm going to play the sweeper, and then we're going to come back and talk. Now it's time for... ba, ba, ba, ba, ba, ba. Fun Animals. Mm-hmm. So, guys, our Fun Animals today... Kathleen,
3: are you still there?
0: Yeah. Did you hang up?
1: No, I'm still here.
0: Okay. Do you want to announce what the Fun Animals is?
1: I'm going to say dogs.
3: Mm-hmm. Dogs.
0: But specifically, what dog? Your dog, remember?
1: Oh, yeah. I have a little wiener dog.
0: Chantel. Talk about her.
1: Well, her name is Chanel. She's turning 4 this April. I've had her... for 3 years. We got her when she was 1. And I really like having her. She's a really fun pet to have. And a lot of people think that this dog is really funny because of her shape, that people say she looks like a hot dog. And I think it's my favorite dog. And when I got this dog, it was a surprise because my mom said we would never get a dog. And then when I got her, it was a really happy and fun moment for me and my sister.
0: Oh, that's nice. Do you have any, like, funny memory with your dog specifically?
1: Oh my god, yeah. So I remember one day we were all in the living room watching a movie, and my dad had a bagel in his hand, and he was letting it, like, you know, like, he was holding the bagel down, and then my dog, she comes up and she snatches the bagel out of his hand, and then she starts to run, and then, like, yeah, he didn't have his bagel anymore. She ate it.
0: That was the movie after that. Without his bagel. How was the movie without his bagel?
1: Oh, he was really mad. that was the last bagel. Yeah.
0: Okay, so are there any other things that...
3: Wait, do you ever take your wiener dog to the movie theater?
1: No, I've never done that.
0: You should.
3: You should try that.
0: You, know? You should. You sneak like, her in the purse.
3: Yeah, just be like, oh, what's that thing? And they're like, nothing, just some snacks.
0: It's a purse.
1: It's a snack. Well, she does look like a hot dog, but I don't know.
0: No, have you never seen those purses when it's like... It's like a dog. You can do that.
1: I think she would go crazy because she has a lot of energy. Like, this dog is crazy, and she would go even more crazy because of the food at the movie. She would, like, jump out of the bag, try to find a way.
0: Try to find bagels.
3: Like, all this candy, but no bagels.
1: She would, like, want, like, the popcorn, like, whatever else they serve, like, the chicken and all that.
3: Yeah, they serve chicken now? Wow.
1: Yeah, they have these chicken tenders and thighs. They have, like, stuff like that in the movie.
3: Okay, yeah, okay. Yeah, so your dog is, like, it sounds really cool. How old is your dog?
1: She's turning 4 in April.
3: 4? Oh, well, I guess not a baby.
0: In dog years, that would be, like...
3: It's, like, 30.
1: Yeah, I remember when she was so little. She's, like... But this kind of dog, it doesn't grow to be really big. Like, she's still a small dog, but... She's there,
0: at
1: her full size already.
0: So she stays that size for, like, the rest of her life?
3: Do you ever dress her up?
1: Yeah, she is.
3: What do you dress her up for Halloween? Come on, you must have done something.
1: No.
3: What?
1: I mean, like, my mom, we've bought her, like, costumes. Like, she had a hot dog costume, she had a bumblebee one, she's had a cow costume, she's had tons of costumes.
0: For what?
1: The last thing we ever put her in, just for fun, because my mom, she just loves to take pictures of everything. She was like, because when my mom was little, she's dressed me up as a teddy bear, a bumblebee, strawberry shortcake for some reason. And since me and my sister aren't, like, babies anymore, since we have a dog, she, like, slept her baby. And so, like, she'll dress it up in these weird costumes. the last thing that we put her in was a tutu, and oh, I remember we got her like this little lion cap, which like we put it over her head, and the, one of the funniest costumes we ever put on her. It's not really a costume, but we bought her winter boots, and the way she walked, it was the funniest thing ever.
0: Oh my gosh, your dog's probably like, I'm so done with this family. I can't do this anymore. I'm gonna run away.
1: Yeah.
0: But yeah, Kathleen. So, thank you for talking and being a guest on the show.
3: Yeah, would you want to be a guest in the future, maybe?
1: Sure.
3: Oh, that's cool.
0: Okay. Well, thanks again, Kathleen, for coming on the show.
1: Of course. No problem.
0: And hopefully you can be a guest here another day. Sure. You guys are listening to 94.9 FM. This is The Firehouse with Chelabella, Renee, and...
3: Kathleen, thank you so much.
1: Thank you
0: guys for listening. We'll go back to listening to some music now, and we'll come back later.

looking like a prison. 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These Disney movies too close. You tied on email, no name, thank you for your sweet telephone. It saves lives. 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

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Welcome to Beverly Hills. Welcome to Vicodin, I took the pills, I think they saved lives. 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All I am is everything.

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1: Renee,
2: and Pedro.
1: Oh, where did that other voice come from?
0: I don't know. Where did it come
1: from? Oh, what's up? Hey, Pedro, how you doing?
2: Good, and you?
0: That's my brother. Lincoln, that's my brother, guys, Pedro. And he's here to say goodbye with us.
1: What? He just said hello, though.
0: But it's
1: Pedro,
0: fine.
1: Give us some tidbit. Give us how are you feeling right now? What's going on?
2: Oh, I'm good. Life, you know.
0: Well, how are you, Pedro?
2: Good. You?
0: I'm good.
1: Oh, nice to hear you, Pedro. So you just came from a guitar lesson? Is that where you just came from?
2: Yeah, with Leo.
1: All right, cool. You like playing guitar?
2: Yeah.
1: Yeah, why?
2: Because it's fun and it's something that I love. Because that's the instrument that I like, and my dad played the drums, so I kind of wanted to do something different.
1: Oh, whoa. So you like it because it's different?
2: No.
1: Trying to compete with your dad?
2: No, but I...
0: Wow, this is recorded. I hope he hears his dad.
1: Your dad plays drums?
2: Huh?
1: Your dad plays drums?
2: Yeah.
1: Would you ever play with him?
2: No, I never played with him, but I played with Marcel.
1: Oh, yeah? Wait, would you want to play music with your dad?
2: Yeah.
1: What would you want to play? What song? If you could play any song right now, you instantaneously know it.
2: Para siempre.
0: Para siempre?
2: Yeah.
0: That means forever.
2: Yeah. It's a Christian song.
1: It's a
0: prayer. Why'd you say it like that?
1: It's a song.
2: Chella, what instrument do you play?
1: Oh, look at that. He's just switching it up.
0: The piano.
2: Why? Do you like piano?
0: I'm sorry, are you the host? No, I'm kidding. I'm kidding. See, guys, this is sibling love.
1: Yeah, I can tell.
2: I'm a play right now. I'm the host, okay? Where's your sweet 16 going to be at?
0: Okay, we don't need to give this information.
1: No,
0: we don't need to tell time.
1: This is actually really interesting. So, you want, before you turn 16.
0: Back to the Future. Okay. Yeah. Anyways.
1: Well, that was the show. Pedro, thanks so much for stopping by.
0: Not really. No, I'm kidding.
1: Oh, and also thank you to...
0: Kathleen, thank you so much for being on the show, a guest. She was. And hopefully you can tune in another time and other guests that will feature, that will be here in the future. Thank you guys for listening so much. This is The Firehouse with Chalabella.
1: Renee.
2: And Pedro.
0: And you guys have some Sicko Mode by Travis Scott coming up featuring Drake. 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

0: I tried to show him. Yeah. Yeah. Yeah. Yeah. Yeah. Gone on you with the pick and roll. Younger flame, he in sickle mode.
1: We'll be back.

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0: Hey guys, you just listened to a song that Renee curated this week, and Renee will be coming on again soon so that we can talk about our surprise segment, which hopefully a lot of you guys will like because a lot of us can relate to it.
1: All I'm saying is, what about you? You've competed in sports, so tell us the pressure on the other side of the sports team thing.
0: What do you mean, the pressure on the other side? So, the pressure on me?
1: Yeah, like, this pressure from the school of, like, you can do this, and then you're the athlete. What happens then? Is it really intense? You're like, I have to make my school proud.
0: Not really. Not for me. Because, like, I wasn't the best, you know? I wasn't the best.
1: Like, shot put.
0: So, the expectations for me weren't that high.
1: But what if you blew, did you blow past those expectations, or you're just like...
0: Well, the first time I did, because I did shot put, which is, basically, throw this ball, right, in track. And I did that, and, the first time I got, 20 inches away from me, right? Supposedly is, good. Because usually, all of my friends and everything got, 14, 10, 16-ish. So, I don't know, my coach said that was really good, but then I couldn't go past that. I could only get, 18 and, around 20, 21. One time I got 21, though, and I'm not going to lie, that was, the highest in my meet. And then I got a little, award.
1: Yeah. You got to know.
0: She was proud of me, yeah.
1: What was the award?
0: She was like, okay, Marcella, the award? Mm-hmm. Well, for the farthest thrown.
1: Nice. That's great.
0: For that meet, yeah.
1: That's actually neat, because don't you get it, written up? You're number one, it's you and your school. You and your school, no?
0: No, that wasn't an official.
1: Just a regular meet. Yeah. It's nice when you compete with other people, it gets really intense.
0: Yeah, that is cool.
1: Oh man, I can't believe
0: it. It's the adrenaline.
1: Yeah, you're like, oh, who's that? And who's that? Where are they from?
0: And you meet new people too. Yeah, that's cool.
1: Yeah. What are you doing? Oh, wait. All right, so we're, yeah. Coming up to the hour. If you're tuned in and you're asking yourself, what in the world is this? Marcella, tell them a little bit about what this is.
0: This is the firehouse.
1: How long have you been doing the firehouse for?
0: I've been doing it for 1 year.
1: I think a year.
0: I think it turned a year in November.
1: Whoa! I need to get you a cake or something.
0: Whoa.
1: Well, actually, you have something that's better than a cake. It's buttons.
0: Oh my gosh, glow-in-the-dark buttons. They're not even just buttons. They're glow-in-the-dark.
1: So if you're interested in getting some firehouse, memorabilia, then you should talk to Chella Bella and be like, yo, give me a button, and she might give you one for free.
0: Maybe.
1: That's the only way you can get one out.
0: Yeah.
1: It's free. But, yeah. So, yeah, do you want to... Maybe we have a couple more tracks? Do we have a couple more tracks?
0: Yeah, we have two more songs.
1: All right.
0: Or three more songs.
1: Yeah, let's hit them.
0: Okay. Thank you guys for listening, Chella Bella.
1: And Renee.
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0: Hey guys, you just listened to A Favorite House Atlantic by Coheed and Cambria.
1: Coheed and Cambria. Yeah, those are some big... Sorry. Yep.
0: And before that was Indian Moon by State Radio. So yeah, those are two nice songs. We are at the end of our show for today.
1: And we thank you for listening. Thank you so much for tuning in.
0: 94.9, this is The Firehouse. Thank you for tuning in. And listen to us next week.
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1: Yeah.

0: Hour, Quarantine Edition, Episode 1. You're listening in with Gina and Kenesha. Hi. So, what we're going to be doing today, we have a few episodes of The Firehouse, XYZ, and an episode of Career Spheres. That features me.
1: The theme for today is mixed media and quarantines. This episode is special because it is the first to kick off a series of story hours all made and highlighting radio made during the quarantine of 2020. We're recording it in that moment right now. And if you're listening, then hopefully this is a time capsule of that moment for you. We assume everything is going great in the future.
0: We assume, we hope, we believe.
1: So let's take a listen to our first two clips. The first thing that we'll hear is an episode of The Firehouse, followed by Gabby from XYZ talking with teens from Teens in Print.
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1: Welcome. 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
5: Edition quarantine, though.
1: My name is Renee.
6: My name is Samantha, or MC Sam.
7: And my name is Kelvin.
1: Yeah, we're all here we're recording from our houses, and we want to welcome you to a special episode mixing a bunch of different things. So what do we have on the show today, guys?
6: We have two songs, and also we have a Q&A. The questions about what are you more worried about in this quarantine.
1: But first, I think we have a song, right?
7: We have a song by Elliot Oakley, and he's all the way from UK, Liverpool.
1: Roll it. Play that song, yo.

0: Hey, welcome back.
1: Next up, we have some clips from a Q&A about our question, who are you most worried about?
2: The elderly, because they seem to be like the group of people that seems to be more affected by this disease.
3: Personally, I would say my grandmother.
4: My aunts and uncles, chilling in New York. I'm kind of worried about them.
5: My aunt in Costa Rica.
6: I will say my mom, for sure. She is in her early 60s, so she is more at risk, and she has a job that she has to go out.
7: My parents and anyone else who I know who has to go out every day.
8: All the people who are having to work right now.
9: I am most worried about my older sister. She is a nurse, and she is basically out on the front lines.
10: I'm worried about my mom because she works in the hospital.
11: I have two choruses that have older folks in them. I'm worried about their health.
12: I'm worried about people that suffer from mental health conditions ongoing, because that is definitely something right now that is getting triggered, probably more often than usual.
13: I'm worried about more teens because, like, this is just, like, bringing on more stress that they really don't need right now.
14: For a lot of us, like, we've never had to balance it in this way, you know, because I think sometimes, like, the structures or the routines in our day set it up so that we can accomplish different things. Like going to school and just like being in the building helps you be in a certain mindset.
11: I'm afraid the economic toll, it'll be happening for a long time.
4: Honestly, for the whole world and every person who's lost someone, or every person who is sick, for the doctors who've been working so hard, for the essential workers at the grocery stores who have been working so hard, risking their lives. So I'm just worried about everyone.
12: The COVID-19 virus is currently impacting our way of life in ways that we had not thought were possible. And having to remain home as much as possible to remain safe may seem to be a bit daunting. We here at Zoomix Radio want to remind you that there are ways that you can utilize this downtime to busy yourself in a fun, healthy,

0: and together we can help to raise morale and keep safety a priority moving forward.
1: That was awesome.
2: Welcome back, guys. So this is the Firehouse. And it's so wonderful to hear all those voices. And we wanted to kind of delve into this a little bit. So what is most worrying you right now?
1: Bueno, podemos decir que bien, que un día normal. It's like now it becomes a routine because before we saw so much the news that it made us crazy, like really, really crazy. So we stopped with it, and then some of us, we cannot even leave the house. We just leave it just to go to the market. I just want to, like, be able to walk again, see people.
2: Yeah. What's worrying you, Kelvin? Do you have anything that you're kind of worried about?
3: How long it'll be before we actually go back to our lives at school and work.
1: Do you?
3: Because recently there was a Twitter post from BPS that said that we're not going back this school year. It's just kind of sad. I didn't spend much time with all the new people I met at high school.
1: Oh, yeah. Like, for some of us, we are happy because we don't have, like, too much, like, go there. But, like, the work is worse because you have to do everything online, and that takes you more hours than when you are inside the school.
2: Yeah, it seems like one of the big worries that I'm hearing is kind of, like, the school aspect of, like, your life is, like, in flux. Sammy's nodding your head. Why are you nodding your head, Sammy?
1: Because my brother and my aunt, they are seniors, and they are supposed to graduate already. It's like, in June, they're supposed to graduate, but at this point, I don't know what they're going to do. And my brother has supposed to have a prom or something like that, and that's canceled.
2: People are very worried about older folks. Is that something that you guys are also shared? Are you guys worried about anybody who's older?
1: Well, one we just talk for message, and the other one is living in my house. So we are taking care of them here.
2: You're just, like, making sure that they don't get sick.
1: Yes, my dad is like, grandma, don't get out, like, without the mask or the gloves.
2: It doesn't only affect older folks, so it's been kind
1: like
2: of...
1: it's anyone, any age. It's the only scary thing, that it's not just certain people, it's just basically anyone can get it. And depending on how strong is your immune system.
3: Well, we clean the house every day, and we also try to not leave the house as much as possible. And even if we do, we try to take every precaution we can. We try to leave in only, like, pairs or less, and we wear gloves and masks.
2: If for the person who's listening right now, what would you tell them if they're worried?
1: Like, this is something that is going to pass, and, like, I think that this happens for a reason. Like, the humanity needs something to actually get it together instead of dividing itself more. So I think that this is an opportunity to, like, be really a human being.
3: I hope that this will become a story that we can pass on to the future to scare our children into making sure they wash their hands.
1: Wow.
2: That's a good one.
1: Scary story time.
2: Well, let's go back to some music. The next song you're going to hear is by
3: Bernadette.
2: So that was from the Send a Song, Sing a Song campaign. All right, this is the Firehouse. We'll be back in a little bit.

0: Welcome back. I hope you enjoyed that song.
1: Thank you so much for being here and listen to us.
0: This is Kelvin.
1: And this is MC Sam.
2: And this is Renecito.

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1: Thank you so much for listening to the Firehouse Quarantine.
0: Bye bye.
2: Bye.
3: I'm Gabbie, host of XYZ, and today I'm here with some amazing teens, also part of my generation, right? We're all Gen Z. And yeah, I'm here with a group of teens from Teens in Print. If you guys would like to, like, go around and say your names and...
0: I'm Mariela.
4: I'm Christian Devon Solis.
5: My name's Nathan.
6: Hi, my name's Michele, but I go by Mickey because it's short.
3: So how did you guys kind of get introduced to Teens in Print? Or if it's like a greater theme of like a love for writing, how kind of have you developed that craft into being a member of TIP?
0: Well, I joined because I had a friend was in SJI, the Summer Journalism Institute, because I've always been like a writer, I guess. I really like writing, but I'd never been exposed to like journalism and I didn't know how I would like it. So I started going anyways and started writing and actually started to really fall in love with it.
4: At my school, we have this special room called the Writer's Room, which is like a different organization kind of. And we have a journalism club there run by Carla. So I kind of learned it through the head of the Writer's Room staff. Her name is Heather.
5: It was last summer. I was looking for a summer job. And originally, I was going to work for a mural crew. And I had contacted Carla and I was just like, hey, do you guys have a job available for the summer? And she was just like, yeah, sure, come on in. And so it was really simple. I've been pretty much looped in. It's like there's no leaving now, and I love it.
6: Carla came in, and she visited my class. She visited my school. And then, like, I felt, like, really interested. And then, like, ever since I first, like, went there, like, I, like, really liked the environment. Like, they're really friendly and really inclusive.
3: Can you guys, or one of you, kind of describe what Teens in Print is? And then we can kind of dive in a bit deeper from there.
4: Boy, what isn't it? The best way that I think I can describe it is teen activism and for teens by teens. So it's like a city, it's, I believe, Boston's only citywide newspaper for teens by teens, as its slogan goes. And it's basically a whole bunch of teenagers writing articles and writing different kinds of writing and for a newspaper that gets published and gets sent to different locations all around Boston.
3: Nice. What kind of things was TIP doing before this whole pandemic hit, and kind of how has it impacted the work and community you guys have now?
5: Before the pandemic started, we were all together a lot more. So we'd have, you know, meetings that would happen at the O'Brien, and then we had editor meetings on Wednesdays in Dudley. And then when we were there, we would work on our podcast that was, you know, we were just starting the podcast and just starting to get a hang of it when all this happened. And now we're still a community and we're still, you know, as tight as ever. But now it's a little much because we're stretched pretty thin, I guess.
3: Does anyone else have any, like, comments about that kind of shift from meeting weekly to, you know, now this socially isolated kind of, like, way of working?
6: Yeah, it's just been, like, ever since then we started to write, like, some more stories. And this time, like, we're writing stories about, like, what's going on through this pandemic, like what's happening to us, what's our like perspectives, our point of views and stuff like that. Also, like, I feel kind of sad because like our articles, they will always get published in like newspapers and stuff like that. But this time they're only getting published like online.
3: I think it's really interesting that like Teens in Print really kind of stands out in the Boston kind of like journalism world as, you know, as Christian mentioned before, for teens and by teens. How do you think your perspectives as Boston teens relate to other students across the country? How are you Boston teens kind of feeling the impact of this pandemic?
0: One thing that I do love about Boston is that I feel like there's so many different people. Like I've gone to schools in different areas. I've lived in different neighborhoods. The fact that we have Teens in Print as an outlet is really eye-opening, even if it's just like in Boston. Like when you write like these articles, you're really putting yourself out there. And I don't think many people realize that, but it's really cool to be able to like sit in a room in a cool, fancy building and just like talk to people about like different ideas and perspectives. That's how I feel every time I go to TIP.
3: I guess coming from like my perspective as a teen, I find myself comparing kind of what the rest of the nation's students are feeling around this with kind of the realities of you know, I'm currently in Revere, and as of right now, Revere is, I think, over like 2,000 cases, confirmed cases. And so a huge majority of our city is essential workers and low-income people. And I feel like, you know, this is affecting my family and my community in a way that I'd never really even expect to realize until I kind of looked back and reflected through the news. So I guess my question is, like, how have you found those comparisons between, like, what you've been reading or, like, looking into versus your own life?
4: It's definitely a weird time in history now because we're kind of living in history. You know, this will probably go down in the history books. So it's kind of crazy to think, you know, my experiences could be similar to somebody from, like, across the world. I think the experience has definitely left me with a feeling of urgency, and like it kind of hit me as like a reality check in almost a sense. You know, you would think you would feel a lot more hopeless because of that, but in a sense it kind of made me more connected. Even though we're all isolated, I feel I've met a lot more people through this because there has been a lot of talk and there's been a lot more communication. Though virtual, there still has been a lot of communication between different groups, between different organizations, trying to help one another.
3: Were you guys kind of like interested in journalism / writing before joining Teens in Print?
5: I was definitely into writing. And I think now, after joining Teens in Print and doing SJI, it's opened my eyes to journalism and the power of journalism.
3: You know, Teens in Print is still going despite this pandemic and despite all of you guys being inside. Has there been like kind of a collective mission or collective goal or anything that has shifted towards what you want to tell your readers?
0: Ever since I've joined and ever since I've started, but especially in these last few weeks, I feel like this whole situation has sort of made me realize that life isn't going to stop just because of all this. And that really pushed me in a really positive way, actually, to start thinking about my future, because I'm a junior, so obviously I'm going to start like applying for colleges soon. Before, when this cycle was just starting, I really didn't know what I wanted to do. I was going to write an article, but I didn't know what I wanted to write about. I was sort of stuck. And then I talked to Carla, and she sort of convinced me to do the perspective pieces, the COVID-19 perspective pieces. And at first I was like, oh, I don't know. I really don't like want to keep talking about it. I really don't want to keep like, you know, but she ended up just think about it, just like whatever. And then I ended up doing it and agreeing to it. And I started writing them. And it was very like almost cathartic in a way to do it. I think I've sort of realized that I really do like love to write. Like I've always known that that's what I'm going to do in life. Just sort of being trapped in these like four walls really opens up the world in a strange way. It's like you're trapped inside and yet you're craving something else. And so your mind starts going to other places. And that's like obviously the good parts of it. There are obviously not so great parts of it, but like, when I think of the things that make me hopeful, and really motivate me to like keep going despite all the hard things, it's really like, it's really great. This experience of like being a writer and like writing these articles really brings that out in me.
3: What's one thing that you guys are like, I cannot wait to do this thing as soon as quarantine is lifted?
4: Go to a restaurant. I had like one for

0: summer, I went to a lacrosse camp called GMVS. That could really help me out with my skills since that was only my first year playing lacrosse.
1: Alexandra is a respectful, funny, and fun eighth grader from the McKay.
0: I went with my friend Liz, and she introduced me to people and helped me make friends, which I'm super grateful for. Also, I miss the food there. There was all sorts of food like dumplings, tacos, pizzas, pancakes, desserts, and etc. But what I truly miss about that camp was having fun. I miss the people, the food, and the experience of my first ever overnight camp.
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0: I should have taken more photos of the time we were all together. 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The last time we were snowed in with no power. 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
0: Yeah, I miss being a little kid because I didn't have to go to school.

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And the stars make love to the universe. And you touch me, and I'm like...

Yeah. 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

0: Nicole's been the person who wondered why it's easy to feel let down and lifted up at the same time.
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0: Just like before an egg burns, it is cooked so gloriously right. Just before a plane skids to a stop on the runway, it is defying gravity. 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
2: Hey, how's it going? My name is Renee, and welcome to Life, That's It. Today on the show, we are talking about theater. Yes, theater, theater, theater. Let's start. We're talking about Oedipus El Rey over at the Huntington, and we're talking about Mary Magdalene's Daughter, Boat Person, a 3-act experimental play by Diana Kong. In a nutshell, should you see Oedipus El Rey? Yes, you should. Yes, you should. Yes, yes, yes. And should you see Mary Magdalene's Daughter, Boat Person? It already wrapped, but yes, you can check it out online. But let's get started with Oedipus El Rey. Okay. From May 7th to June 14th, 2026, Huntington over the Calderwood's going to have this. It's pretty neat. It's 100 minutes, no intermission. If you get there late, they're not going to let you in, so you got to get there bing, on time. Oedipus El Rey. Oh, buddy. This is a fun one. What happens when you slather Chicano vibes, spoken word, telenovela, all over some ancient myth? A damn good show. And I walked in skeptical. Yeah. You know, when Latinidad is on the stage in any spectrum, I always go like, are they going to do this right? And with this play, you know, they did their thing. It's playful. It doesn't take itself too seriously. It paints with familiar tones. It has kind of like these, you know, if you ever have those like little hombre figurines, you kind of get that vibe, that Chicano vibe. I'm not Mexican, but I definitely worried that white people would come out of this saying essay and stuff like that, but they didn't actually. I kind of, you know, that's just what it is. But yeah, those little figurines, yeah, they kind of reminded me of that a little bit. But this is not in our universe. This play exists in an otherworldly space. It's actually kind of bananas. To say I had fun at this event, at this play, is an understatement. I danced with the audience members in the wedding scene, and now if you're rolling your eyes, you're going, come on, that's just audience engagement. I say to you, no, it was at least 2019 lit, okay? Mira, este play tiene violencia. This got more body slams and fist fights and slaps than, you know, your typical, you know, telenovela. Than your typical Telemundo, like, you know, that's different. It's, I have allergies currently, so I was always sneezing when someone got slapped, so I didn't get to see the slaps, but I heard them, and they were hard. And, yeah, there is definitely more violence in this than than a typical play. So there's, you know, this choreography that it wakes you up, it gets you going, and it makes you kind of like, it brings you there. It's also sensual. I will say that. There is a content advisory, if I'm correct. Was there a content advisory for this? Let's click on it. There is. Somewhere in here, there's got to be a thing here. Is there content? Oh, my God. I don't think there is, dude. Look, this has a content advisory for, let's say, theatrical haze, but it's not mentioned. But it says on the website, it says, due to the intimate nature of this production, there will be no late seating and no reentry. Guess what? It's not explicit and it's not raunchy, but you're definitely gonna see some people naked. I'm gonna say that. You know, this isn't France, this is Boston, so we're gonna be a little bit like, what? It's also really funny. And the saving grace of it, it really is, I think it's humor. It's ability to look at the story of Oedipus, right? And so this, what is the story of Oedipus? What's the story, right? You probably might recall bits and parts of it from something you read in high school. But imagine a king who is all powerful has a child with his wife, but he orders his newborn son to be killed. Why? You know why? Because la profecía cuenta that one day this fool is going to kill his father and tan tan tan, he's got to get him killed. So if you're like, that's a telenovela. Guess what? That little kid doesn't die. And that's where the story gets interesting. I had a lot of fun at this play. I got to go with the friend Joel. And this is what he said.
3: All right, yo, it's pretty loud in here. Go straight to the radio right now. Yeah, we're out here live on the radio. We're in the middle of an after party for Oedipus and Ray. What's your name, sir?
4: Joel.
3: All right, Joel. You just experienced this play, and now you're eating an empanada at the after party. Obviously, they bribe you to say good stuff. So what do you think of the play?
4: I thought it was brilliant. Pretty good. Brilliant.
3: What makes you say that?
4: You know, you can tell a lot of thought was put into the dialogue and the screenplay, and the actors really cared and were trying their best to, you know, deliver the interpretation of this classic story, and it was really great.
3: Nice, dude. All right. Someone's like on the edge. They're like, I don't know if I can go to this. I don't know. Like, who's this? Who should come out to this play?
4: If you're on the edge, I think you should just do it and go, because you will be you'll be surprised. You'll be surprised. There's some great elements in it that will make me glad you came. And, yeah.
3: Nice. All right, last question. What's the message? What's the parable here? What do you get from it?
4: That arrogance is not the path. It's just not the move. Like, that was something that really struck with me, is that, you know, without spoiling it, that arrogance will only get you so far, and others will try to warn you, but it's up to yourself to listen.
3: Damn. Wise words, Joel. And I'm glad you said that while eating and scarfing down this empanada. It has nothing to do with your review. Kudos. Alright, we're Oedipus el Rey. Done.
2: Oedipus el Rey was great. All the actors gave it their all, 100%. The old story is made anew, and it had great lighting, great direction. It reminded me that a play can make you feel alive, and you don't have to cry at this. There's no crying here, really, actually. This is not a crying play. This is like kind of an action movie play, if I'll say that. For someone who hasn't gone to see a play, this is something to go check out, because it's fun, it's exciting, and it's also kind of bizarre. But I would say 18 plus, man, 18 plus, that's all I'm gonna say. Is it a Latino play? Technically, yeah, I guess. But is it a Latino story? I don't know. I mean, it feels kind of like a Greek story, but mostly because it's ancient and there's like sphinxes and like random gods and stuff in it. But it was a fun watch, so I'm going to say that. Up next, we're going to go to a little bit of a throwback. This is Michael at Wembley. Let's take a listen live. Ooh.

0: And with that, we're going to move on to Mary Magdalene daughter boat person.
1: Do you guys believe in ghosts?
2: Like Casper?
1: No. Well, yes, like Casper.
2: You've been seeing mom float around with a white sheet over her head?
1: More like I've been seeing mom in general, but mostly in my dreams.
2: I feel that.
1: That's weird, right?
2: Oh, yeah.
1: I mean, she used to tell us all those ghost stories when we were younger, like how she heard babies crying and how that dog used to follow her home.
2: That woman was haunted.
1: I thought it was so weird how used to it she was. But I get it now. I feel
3: I want to figure out where to scatter mom's ashes.
0: Yeah, so I found that clip on YouTube. It is online, if you can believe it or not. And it's, I'll put a little link in the podcast thingy. But, Truong Stage and Fresh Ink Theater bring Mary Magdalene daughter boat person to life over at the BCA. It was a stage reading play. If you imagine, think of it as like a bare bones play. It's not so much like people just reading a piece of paper in front of you. It's actually like folks acting, but with scripts in hand and not in total costume, but enough for the effect to take place, which is pretty cool because you get to kind of see a little bit more, I don't know, it just feels more raw.

0: But also, it is a whole production, so I got to say that. So, how did this piece make me feel? Well, it brings up questions. It brings up questions like, what does grief uncover? What does family mean? When does war challenge and change the direction of reality? With space to paint images, this stage reading play took this audience that I was sitting with to Vietnam and to the U.S., and it did a pretty great job. I'm left doing what? Feeling like the cycles of life repeat, and that there is a sense of healing, and that people are trying to move the needle through history. I think that this is a lot. So essentially, it's about two different times, 1973. Two sisters are torn apart after one makes the decision to leave and the other one stays to fight in Vietnam. 2004, three siblings are figuring out what to do with their mother's ashes. And they are trying to live their life at the same time. I found this to be relatable in the sense that grief and... in the sense that it was about grief and it was about being American. It was about being from another country. In this case, it's about a country that was ravaged by war and terror from the U.S. So it left a lot of questions. And I think it did a great job remembering It made me remember to celebrate the humanity of flawed and real people, those people that we have in our life. And that's totally fine. I think that's kind of part of the play. It's, you know, all about that. So as I go to these plays, sometimes I just write stuff. So I'm going to just say it because I haven't heard it since I wrote it. So is connection the only thing we have left? To center is to look around and to reach out as real people, as folks with dreams. In the play, the little sister, who's like a 18, 19-year-old, just doesn't want to... is shouldering the weight of the grief by herself as her older brother and older sister are just kind of like living their life. The mother is also separated from La Tia, who... the aunt who she broke with while living in Vietnam, in the sense that they parted ways. And it's only with the reconnection of the children, or in this case the grown up kids and the aunt, that they could better understand who they were, who they are, and what they come from. I thought this was a cool play. It brought in some historical context with, I believe, the Radio Hanoi broadcast. So this is a really cool... it brought in Radio Hanoi, which is an interesting concept where GIs in Vietnam are listening to the radio, and Vietnamese radio is being, you know, it can cross that border. And so there are messages, and I kind of want to play a little bit of a Radio Hanoi moment, but this is one called GI. It's on YouTube, so I'm gonna.
1: Чего ты там пиздишь, чего?
2: GI, your government has abandoned you. They have ordered you to die. GI, do not trust them. Defect, GI. It is a very good idea to leave a sinking ship. They lie to you, GI. You know you cannot win this war. Your rich leaders grow richer while you're dying in the swamp, GI.
0: Yeah, and so those were messages that were being kind of played over to GIs. All that to say, there's a lot of historical context here. And it was really interesting to think about it, with this group. To connect the dots, to better understand the traumas and the stories that construct, family. And I think that's what it left me with. It left me with the want to figure out what are the things that, what are the historical moments? What are the persons that make me? And I think that's a great question for anyone to try to answer is, who are your antepasados? Who are your ancestors? And how is it that they influenced you? And how do you continue, their legacy, or how do you break, from their, legacy? No matter what, it's the idea that, how are you connected, right, to el pasado, el presente, el futuro? Esa es la pregunta, ¿no? And that's something that I think I appreciate very much that Mary Magdalene, daughter, boat person, brought that up. It was a stage reading over the BCA between May 1st and 2026. Between May 1st and May 10th of 2026. Kudos to Mika, who directed for the first time, I believe. It was neat. It was really neat to see it. Appreciated it very much. And it was pay what you want. So Chuang Stage, check them out. Chuangstage.org. Yep.
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1: 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Each year, Zoomix collaborates with the East Boston High School English Language Department to provide a 6-week creative writing intensive workshop. Zoomix staff work with the entire class to promote writing, literacy, and performance through poetry. The following poetic pieces that you are about to hear are original workings of students at East Boston High School.
2: Good morning. My name is Corey DePina, reporting live from Ms. Schindler's class over here in East Boston High School, presenting to you 2017 East Boston Poets. I hope you guys are ready. Grab some popcorn, grab a snack, pull up a chair. We have some poets for you. For the last 5 weeks, the kids have been workshopping original creative writing pieces. All these poems talk about things from love to sports, to education and how they're feeling. So, hopefully you guys are ready. Why don't we give it up for our first poet? Ralphie, give her a hand.
3: So my poem title is called Noodles. So, for the end, I feel like nobody hates noodles, because it's true. And then for the next one, for only real ages know what real ramen is. On Japan, noodles are everywhere. For the D, I put different types of noodles. And L, I put let no one take your noodles. And then for the E, I put everyone has eaten noodles before. And for the S, I put super delicious when you eat it.
4: Alright, my name is Allison. My poem is My To Get List. So, I wrote Air Jordan price, cost 190. Air Jordan 4s, 220. Adidas, 200. Nike, 220. Nike, 110. Air Jordan 2s, 190. Air Jordan 13s, 190. Air Jordan 4, 190. I like all these shoes, but the question is, how would I be able to get these without money?
5: My name is Michael. My poem is called Living Lavish. Don't want to wait till I'm 40. I'm really just trying to ball. Just trying to reach my full glory. I want to stand high and never fall. Picks on my feet. Clothing caps is all I'm trying to be rocking. Trying to get high. No weed. Education is key. Bobbing with the fam. No flocking. Live every day to the fullest. Gonna make my mom proud. Balling so hard. Yeah, I look like I'm the coolest. Gotta make her happy before she gets in the clouds. Nike, just do it. When I leave this world, I want to be known. Me, myself, and I, I'm just cool. And next thing you know, I'm gonna be making this world my own. Greatness has so many meanings. Sometimes you have to experience to be great, to know what I mean. It's like, damn, I wanna be great, I wanna be a beast. But everybody wanna be a beast until it's time for the beast to do. You don't just click a button and your ideas and greatness just flows. This isn't a Tesla. No keys, push start, and you go. You gotta have your own green light and grow. Woo!
6: Oh, M.O.B. Yeah, M.O.B. Cause I love money. Mm-hmm. No, it's not funny. Cause yeah, M.O.B. You can't be my honey, cause I really do it for the money. Cause yeah, I'm M.O.B., M.O.B., I really do it for the money. All I do is for the money, M.O.B.
7: My name's Anthony, and my poem is called Good Times. Remember the good times, They were always the best, and there's still many more to come. Do you remember the good times? Do you remember the good times?
8: Yeah, Anthony.
9: My name is Aya. This is called I'm One. Hello, let me tell you about myself. Aya Shemit Marzouk is my name. I want my book to be on your nice bookshelf. I want to be an author and have fame. I want to buy a lot of great things. I really want to be big, wealthy, and bold. I want to buy a lot of shiny rings. I want to buy a big house full of gold.
8: Yes.
10: Yes.
11: I miss you so much. I don't know how I made it through. You were the person I went to for everything. You taught me to be a good, loving person when I needed to. You always knew what to do or say. I loved your advice. You were the reason to smile. I could trust you with anything. You took care of me, protected me from everything and everyone. You always encouraged me to be better and to fight for what I believe in. You were my best friend, my second dad. I love and miss you, big brother.
12: My name is Muhammad, and my phone is about school. So as she's slowly walking the halls, she is children like to go to school. H for Homer. Always for only math. Always on time to get education. I was for learning many subjects.
13: My name is Georgia, and I talk about spring. S, snow has melted away and summer is close. P, pretty flowers begin to bloom. R, raindrops fall throughout the season. I, and showers that go as quickly as they come. And no other season is as beautiful and G, green as this time of year.
8: Hey. Yes,
14: my name is Shania, and my friends are all right. If I had a lot of money, I would buy something that made me look fat. When I walk by, everyone starts to see how they're supposed to be friends. Who is that fat girl walking by? I get all the cool compliments and everybody would want to be my friend. But at the end of the day, who am I to them? Am I some type of person who always looks this way? No, I'm the type of person who should get compliments every time I walk.
15: Cindy, and my poem's name is Gunfire. The only light that scares people away when they hear the trigger being pulled, there is no other sound. We fear and stand in the shadows, afraid those monsters will creep our way. The Roman knight to kill the kind, to gain respect in the streets, to be a millionaire. No one can be saved, hear a shout, hear a scream. We tremble and see our life pass away, blocking our only escape. Laugh and point the destruction to us, we can't run away. All you can hear is their laughs in the dark while we lay there completely dead.
16: Oh. Side effects may include, but are not limited to, feeling that the world is falling underneath your feet, but you are frozen in thought, not being able to distinguish between cool blue of loneliness and harsh red of love, feeling small slits of pink underneath your fingertips from the cracks on your phone, and your uncontrollable rant on how you don't need him anymore.
17: My name is Monica, and my title of the poem is Memories. All these memories are still in my mind, making it harder for me to breathe. I think about the greatest times of my life. Tears smear my face. I can't stand the idea of my life without you. You can, You, without you, making more memories. My life without you, the one I made the best memories with. You've helped me up when my bones were frail and weak. When I fell more than a few times, you had patience with me, more patient than anyone else had. I will forever thank you for these moments, for these memories and good times. Thank you, Mom.
18: My name is Myra, and this is my poem. Depending on where you are, you'll see me more. When you have me, you're healthy and energized. Without me, you will die. Some may seek me for comfort. Some may seek me for joy. You're not a someone. You are used to what I'm not to.
19: You are.
20: Brad,
19: I wrote a haiku. It's about fall and winter. Falling, orange, white, both ruins it all for months. Waiting for the sun. My name is Corey. I wrote a haiku. It's called Fall and Winter. Falling, orange, white, both ruins it all for months. Waiting for the sun.
21: My name's Brian, my poem's called Just Like You. Just because I show no emotion most of the time does not mean I'm less of a person than you are. I can feel the struggle that you feel. I can see the dark deed which has happened to you. Just know that you're never alone. No matter what, you always have someone by your side.
22: My name is Darwin. This is my poem. I didn't have a title. They detain me, but I won't complain. Time is slow, lemon take blues. Don't cry for me as I fashion a sign to free my soul to God as He comforts me.
2: My name is Corey DePina, and this piece is titled Dreams. As hard as it seems, I'm still living and chasing that American dream. You know, those hard-working people, the white collars, even the fiends, they're all looking for means to justify the cause of their actions. The poor individuals are getting by only with the thoughts they imagine. Satisfaction when I dip in the pool of hope. A single mother dreams of waking, not addicted to coke. It's like the hands of the world applying pressure to throats. Look at the quotes, we're dying, trying to live every day. Kids don't know physics, but they know about them AKs. I stay dreaming for days to get over the thrills of the night. I'm seeing everything so wrong, so I dream for the right. It seems in 2017, the dream of taking my life. They tried before in the 80s with crack in the streets. Then once again in the 90s with AIDS in the sheets. This war in Iraq is over, though I wish all would

0: looking for one place to rest their head. 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I've seen change happen. Obama was in office. I wonder if he ever realized how hard it was in the projects. They try to wake me. I stretch a dream to see how far it'll take me. Some don't wake up. Every beginning has its end. I keep my eyes wide open, never sleeping again. I keep my eyes wide open, never sleeping again. I'm just a dreamer. Sometimes I want to wake up. I daydream. I don't want to wake up. I'm just a dreamer. Sometimes I want to wake up. I daydream. I don't want to wake up. I see my dreams on the corner while they're serving them drugs. That ain't the life that I want. I stay chasing dreams till escape. To the day I don't see your mother's heartbeat break. Things that happen in the city make you grow up quick. I be alert of the chickens and the local snitch, cause they know how to take dreams. Don't forget about the people on the TV screen. How good does it seem compared to how good it really is? It got me bent on dreaming there's a better way to live. I hope God can forgive. I feel so incarcerated in this world built off greed, suffering, and hatred. Most gonna make it, but I rep them that don't know. Think of how painful reality is to the soul. And mom knows. She should have told me it was a mess, but she told me follow your dreams, and mom knows best. I'm just a dreamer.
1: My name is Juan Acosta, and I wrote a haiku named Trying. Trying to think of the perfect poem. Trying not to get embarrassed in front of my classmates. Trying, but in the end, why should I care what they think?
2: Ready?
0: Ready.
2: Kendra. Kendra is a girl. She likes to eat chips in class. I wish she wouldn't.
3: My name is Kadaj, and I guess this is it's called Cloud Nine. My mortality is marring my reality. Making money got me questioning legalities. My head's down, mouth shut, maintaining neutrality. Sinner or a saint, I can't pick a personality. Everybody's grinding like the clips back in 02. But I'm a warrior. Know what I'm saying? Call me Goku. Time is like a river, so I figure I'ma float through. Inhale, exhale, but don't ever let it choke you. Gotta let that hope through or demons will approach you. And talk up in your ear and make the fear do what you won't do. You know it is not true. The devil never caught you. So open up your heart, shake them thoughts, learn to love too. Bluest are the truest skies. I see a brighter future formulating in your eyes. And even if it's feeling like I'm telling lies, it's all just to better help you visualize and find your cloud nine. Relax. That's it.
4: Once there was an elephant that tried to use the telephone. An elephant that tried to use the telephone. Yes. Dear me, I'm not certain quite that even now I've got it right. However it was, he got his trunk entangled in the telephone. The more he tried to set it free, the louder buzzed the telephone. I fear I better drop the song of elephant and telephone.
5: Yes.
6: My name is Ronnie, and this poem's called Mother. Oh man, this woman's the best that happened to me. And sometimes I really wish that she wasn't here. And I really wish she wouldn't fight with me. But I really love that she's always here. I fight with her, but I know she knows. But I know she wants the best for me. And I know sometimes I'm a pain in the ass. But I love you, and thank you for being here, Mom.
7: My name is Michael Swanson, and my poem's called Living Mothers. Don't want to wait till I'm 40. I'm really just trying to ball. Just to reach my full-blown glory. I want to stand high and never fall. Cakes on my feet and clothing cash is all I'm trying to reach. My name is Michael Celestin. My poem's called Living Waters. Don't want to wait till I'm 40. I'm really just trying to ball. Just to reach my full-blown glory. I want to stand high and never fall. Cakes on my feet, clothing cash is all I'm trying to be rocking. Trying to get high, no weed, education is key. Bobbing with my fam, no flocking. 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Balling so hard, yeah, I look like the coolest. 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Nike, just do it. When I leave this world, I want to be known. me, myself, and I'm just cool.

0: next thing you know, I'll be making this world my own. Greatness has so many meanings. Sometimes you have to experience being great to know what I mean. It's like, damn, I want to be great. I want to be a beast. But everybody want to be a beast until it's time what a beast do. You don't just click a button, then your ideas and greatness flows. This isn't a Tesla with no keys, push start, and you go. You got to have your own green light and grow.
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0: My name is Fast Eddie Gill, and since 2006, I have walked across forests and fjords to give Boston a type of sick music that people thought was dead and gone. 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
18: Good morning. My name is Corey DePina, reporting live from Miss Schindler's second block, 2017. Are you guys ready to have a poetry jam? Oh, as you can tell, I'm here with about 20 other students who've been spending the last 5 weeks creating original pieces and getting over stage fright to be able to share with you. We have poems about love, about family, about sports. We even have some silly rhymes and some haikus. So sit back, relax, pull up a chair, and stay tuned in to Eastie Poets 2017. You guys ready?
19: Yeah!
18: All right. My name is Corey DePina, and my poem is called These Corners. These corners, thieves on us. Everybody wants what we got. Living off a million dreams till I'm awakened by the shots. Living off heart, living through art. Everybody got guns, no order. New world order, World War III over water. We've survived. Billions died. My mind's fly, coolly high. Person I personify through rhymes, speak my mind. Creating subsonic decibels, vibrating out my ride. Connecting you and I. Hi, you can tell that I'm brave by the way my eyes are glazed. Cough, catch your breath. Next chapter, NASA. I'm a flying object. Disappear like smoke. You can't trace my steps. I use rhymes like a chef to nurture the deaf. Those who don't listen will see. Don't speak, hold your peace. The enemy's disguised as wolf in sheep clothing. Arms wide open, half the truth is still a lie. You can kill the human being, but the vision survives through the people.
5: 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Next thing you know, we both had Arizona teas. 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Went home inside. He was in the store. Yeah, we both sat down and ate.
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19: I thought you were different. I thought you were loyal.
20: Okay, anything but who you really are. I thought you'd be the kind who would take me out on dates, take me on a walk on the beach, take me to see the sun. But you're not. You're different. You flirt with girls, tell them stuff I wish you did to me. Not one. I don't even know who you really are, what the real you is. Are you really like this, or is it just an act? Am I assuming things? I hope I am, because if I'm right, my heart will break, and all of this is you. I have to be like this.
21: What's it called? I'm Nathaniel Rodriguez. The name of my poem is Mind Straight. Mind Straight. Just a young G. I gotta get my mind straight. Not worry about shorty or who wanna see me. I'm moving at my own pace. Slow and steady wins the race. Them ugly girls are sad cakes. Gotta keep my mind straight. I'm never losing my faith. People gonna respect me no matter what's your race. On my P's and Q's, so I know my mom's straight. Mentally, so I can make it through the day. Physically, cause if you act a fool, this might be the day. Emotionally, cause I'm still strong on my worst days. I'ma take this moment to thank God for all my blessings. And to my brother who's in heaven getting some resting. Thank you.
22: Ryan. Love. Uh-huh. My family is dear for me and they love me. I love my family too. That's why my father wants me to do good in school. He wants a good future for me with a good job. I want to do good. I'll try really hard. Thanks, family. I love you a lot. I love you so much with all of my heart.
23: My name is Gabriel, and my poem's called Running in the Mist of the Fog.
24: Hey.
23: All right, so
24: David,
23: I run in the mist. Darkness surrounds my eyesight. I'm lost in mist. Exhaustion fills my body. How will I get home? I see signs that say there's nobody. Sweat tears on my face. The mist clears back up. I see no trace. I don't have a name for my poem. What can I say? This world's so gray. I'm getting judged every single day. It ain't so great. I feel insane, but it's all in my brain. How can I cope? I need some hope. I just fight the pain. Try to fit in, but I just get pushed away. There's no easy way. I feel like I'm locked in a cage, filled with the soup of rage. I fill a page on a rampage. I write what I feel, unleash what was once tame. People trying to act like they're all that John Wayne. My dad was never there, but I knew he never cared. The time he never spent in shit. A grown man not wanting to be there. Leaving his kids in despair, life filled with pain. Living without a dad is rare. I'm getting deep, way past my feet. I need to eat, I need to sleep. I'm on the ground without a cost. Now I need one cause I'm done. I'm on the ground because I'm numb. You from nigger, I'm nigger scum. Had me fooled for all these years. With your lies, now I see with tears in my eyes you disguise.
0: name is Alex, and aka Oshi. My poem is called DK. Drifting away, ain't nothing left but some rhymes in decay. Gave it my best in the lines in the fray. Roaming through stress, but my mind it betrays. Gone with the wind, walking anomaly, stuck in a body that's shoddy, and all of my kin can see that I'm nearing the end. God with the flow, locked with the pros, popping and stopping the floor. Watching my man, the posse, a lot in the go. God from bottom rock, you be plotting, we go hot. This shit trying to cop it. Last year was all different. Different school, different chick, different rules with the ricks. I'm a grown man, now Jews on the wrist. Now fool's gold, still run Jews with the whip though. Finally came in grips, I'm a Jew in the skits go. Sanity intact, cause I'm fooling with the script show. No sympathy for a peasant freaking snitch though. You knew what this was from the get-go. No love, just lust. And money and rhythms we trust. Honeys get picked up and dipped in the dust. Low light to the teeth till I'm rust. Yo, drifting away. Ain't nothing left but some rhymes in the cave. Gave it my best in the lines in the fray. Going through stress but my mind it betrays. Gone with the wind, walking anomaly. Body beside and stuck in my pen. Cause see that I'm nearing the end.
1: I really don't have a name for this poem, but it's shoes is where the money is at. There's low tops and high tops. Stuff that I wear. Numerous colors to rock, numbers 1 to 31, two shoes that I don't like and whatnot. Patent leather is shinier than butter. Anyway.
21: My name is Marvin. The poem that I created is called Laziness. My mom says that I'm too lazy, no matter if the weather is or is not hazy. I don't know why people think that being lazy is very bad, but for me to be that, I think I'm very bad. If a lazy one can do a hard job in an easy way.
3: Oh, sure. Call me deranged or politically unjust, whatever invigorates you. Continue to satisfy thyself with lies and faces cheaply brewed. Continue your ignorance of all inherently good when you're blinded as a bat by your own insight and guilt. I'll continue insight on my own on ignorant delinquents like you, puppets of another delinquent.
4: My name is Danny. I wrote two haiku poem. I can't think of one. I'm not creative enough. Can't even name a fish. Another one. Welcome. Welcome to my house. Sorry, it's a mess. Devil just stopped by and made a huge mess.
24: My name is Harrison. The title for this poem is Dear Someone. But my shit is in Spanish, so yeah. Gracias por preocuparte de mí. Gracias por nunca irte de mi lado. 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
25: My name is Andre. The title of my poem is Life of an Abused Woman. Staring and sitting, wondering why he's hitting, heart pounding so hard, tired of putting my hands up as a guard, crying and trying, tired of all mine.
1: My name is Kevin, and my poem is about fake friends. Friends and family we choose, be careful, they'll give you the blues. It's all gonna be broken, this nigga's choking. All of a sudden, my mind starts floating. This nigga started posting, talking to me, start roasting. So upset, you was like a brother to me. But turned out, you're nothing to me. So keep on going about your feet.
26: My name is Kadaj, and this is called Cliche. Who? You? Who? Me? I'm just a boy from a maze. A late 80s baby had a high top fade, accustomed to roaches and rats and bills unpaid. But I clean up pretty well and have a powerful brain. Couldn't complain. Didn't know I was poor until they told me. Same with the predicament of me always feeling lonely. Come hold me. I used to love to live in my mind for days at a time, but now I'm feeling cramped and confined. Thought I was fine, but society told me otherwise. No love in their eyes. They like to bend the truth with their lies. The youth in disguise. My inner child's trying to survive, so now I'm tongue-tied. Can never just say what's on my mind. I gotta provide a deeper meaning buried below. You may never know, or maybe you done knew all along. See, while I was gone, I was trying to learn to be strong while you were trying to sell what burns and bombs. Maybe I'm wrong, or maybe that's all right now. There's a history between us. We should might write down. It's been a minute. Yo, I'm starting to see your light right now. You're so excited. Yo, I know just what you like. Calm down. Get right to. Let me ignite you, and you might do everything you set your mind to. But I know you think that's cliche.
23: My name is Dylan. This poem is by Jared. The Red Sox play opening day. Can't wait to go watch Jerry Remy and see what he has to say. I really hope the Red Sox don't lose by the end of the game. I'll be in deep snooze. After I wake from a nap, time to hit the gym. I don't slack. Grinding times, overtime. I eat some snacks when my mom gets home from a long day at work. Has to help my little sis with her homework. And an hour or two passes. Help Ma with her dinner. And that's it.
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Buddy's got the blues. 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

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I play everything from the Dirty Heads. So I stand tall, it gets a little better. I see the wall that we can break down together. Martin Garrix. Do we need somebody just to feel like we're alright? Bruno Mars. Gold jewelry shine, it's so bright. Strawberry champagne on us. And the Chainsmokers. We talk sports, including Red Sox, Patriots, Bruins, and the Celtics. We even cover fantasy baseball. 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
3: 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We call ourselves classroom poets. You're about to hear some original writings from East Boston High School. Some of them will make you laugh, some of them will make you cry, but all of them will give you some entertainment. So sit back, relax, pull up a chair, and enjoy. My name is Corey DePina. I'm gonna do a poem out there called High School Training Ground. At 7:45 a.m., I opened the doors to a building dedicated to building, yet only breaks me down. I marched down hallways, cleaned up after me every day by regular janitors, but I never have the decency to honor their names. Lockers left open like teenage boys' mouths when teenage girls wear clothes that cover their insecurities but exposes everything else. Masculinity mimicked by men who grew up with no fathers. Camouflage worn by bullies who are dangerously armed but need hugs. Teachers paid less than what it cost them to be here. Oceans of adolescents come here to receive lessons but never learn to swim. Part like the Red Sea, they when the bell rings. This is a training ground. My high school is Eastie, diverse and segregated on purpose. Social lines are barbed wires. Labels like regulars and honors resonates. I'm here as an honor scholar, but go home with regular students who are soldiers in their territories that owns them. This is a training ground to sort out the regulars from the honors. A reoccurring cycle built to recycle the trash of this system. Trained at a young age to capitalize. Letters taught now that capitalism rises, but you only have to step up and step on someone else to get there. This is a training ground where one group is taught to lead and others are made to follow. No wonder so many people spit bars, because the truth is hard to swallow. I'm in need of degrees, the degrees that have left me here frozen. Homework is stressful, but when you go home to work every day, that's real work. You don't want to pick up any assignments. Reading textbooks is stressful, but reading doesn't matter when you feel your story is already written, either dead or getting booked. Taking tests is stressful, but bubbling in sarcasm seems great. Let's not spit bullets, because bullets burst. I hear the education system is failing, but I believe they're succeeding at what they're built to do, to train you, to keep you on track, to track you down. The American dream has failed all of us.
4: It's called 2017, No Dream. I am one hot slice. I hear you whimper at the sight. I see you scramble for the right. I feel your restraints, but I've got no complaints. You're tired? Who ain't? Entitled, restyled. I profiled you 10 years back. And look at that. I'm right. I fight like white rights, like smite from above, when all I offered was love and money. So much honey, it'd be drowning grizzlies. Mm-hmm. You stand back, talk smack, live shack. lie like Iraq. I'm about to unfurl, re-blossom, de-possum, remarking that you starting to look broke while I heal. You hear that? The opposite of love isn't hate. It's nothing.
5: So this wasn't a title, but it goes like this. I don't know what to write, so I'm gonna try explain why my life is better being Hispanic. Blacks and Hispanics do not do nothing wrong and get discriminated, but when we discriminate them, there's a panic. If you ask me, it's pretty funny that we still live in a racist planet, but there's positivity. Hispanic cities, we have a lot of creativity. We bring so much to the U.S., but we still get hated on and shamed on.
6: Being a Bostonian is something genuine, contained with rich folks and people smelling like garbage bin, with rainy days, hot nights, and cold wind. But I pay no mind, I just be doing me. Just hope to chase my dreams so everything will feel like it's free. Had my mama shed a tear because all I did was face my fear. Stayed off the streets with them kids surrounded by fiends and junkies everywhere. All I'm trying to do is not fit in or even be a villain. I'm just another youngin' trying to reach a million.
7: Called Supreme, and so I put live life, make yourself happy. Whatever you like and want to do, do it. Don't let anyone stop you, but don't hurt others while you're doing it. Life is short, be happy. I like to do photo shoots and show off limited clothing, and that's my biggest passion for everyone out there. Thank you.
8: Money, it's one of the fundamentals of life, but at the same time it turns people greedy. Money is a small piece of paper that with enough can make it mass weapon of destruction, but also makes people healthy and prosper at the same time. It's all down to the person who uses it.
9: My name is Juan Reyes and I wrote a poem, If You Really Knew Me. If you really knew me, you would know what are my hopes and dreams. You would know how much I love my family. Through all my struggles and pains, a beautiful smile always remains. If you really knew me, you would know my birthday and age. You would know how much I love to play. Throughout my life, I've always been unknown. Now I'm grinding to shine and be shown. If you really knew me.
10: Sometimes you hear, but don't listen. Right now, my voice has risen. Stop ignoring problems that don't affect you. People crying, but just give them a tissue. I've seen this too many times. Now I realize we're just Americanized. Oh.
11: My name is David, and I don't know. I really don't have a name for this poem.
12: Okay.
11: So, what is life? It's in being happy with what you got. What if what you got doesn't make you happy? They say money doesn't mean everything, but it can buy everything. It can solve world hunger. It can help homeless. It can solve most of your problems. But does it make you happy? Knowing paper has more power than humans is scary, but not knowing how to use it is scarier. We live in a world ruled by money, and if we don't change our point of view, happy won't be the word.
13: Oh, oh.
14: If you really knew me, you would know my favorite food is spaghetti and meatballs. You would know why I don't really like my brother. You would know that my family doesn't really celebrate things. You would know that I'm not always a good person. You would know that I can get really fed up with people everyone adores. You would know I would stand up for my friends. If you really knew me, you would know I'm not as smart as people say I am. You would know I'm not really all that patient. You would know that even though I have learned how to play at least 3 instruments, I don't remember how to play them except for 1. You would know I was socially isolated for a while, for a whole summer, causing a chain reaction in my life. You would know that I once upon a time picked up crocheting. If you really knew me, you would know I lost my passion to learn guitar. I stopped going to lessons. You would know that it kind of bothers me that my boyfriend considers that quitting. You would know that my boyfriend is a very important person in my life. You would know that I have not been creatively present for some time now. You would know not many people appreciate my presence. You would know that I have my own problems and I know how to suck it up.
12: My name is Catherine. My poem is untitled. It starts with, I touch the warm grass that's been sitting in the sun all day. It's so peaceful. Birds chirping, light blue sky, flowers blooming, and the nice cool breeze, ocean scented, blowing through my hair. This is where I want to be. I don't mind being here alone. I sit, wondering if people enjoy being here as much as I do. If they take their time to just appreciate it. I wish days like this could last forever.
13: And this poem is called Broken. I am the shattered glass that can't be fixed. Hoping I won't go back to the old attic. Chills run down through my spine, from what goes on through my mind. Can't let you in, my demons have gone for a swim. My restless days have gone, have made me weak. How much longer till I'm down to my knees? It started off as just a scar. Then it took over my whole arm. I have so many regrets, but all I can do is try to forget. Forget the person you once met and become the person you won't expect. One day I'll say goodbye and the stories will be left behind.
15: My name is Yomara. My poem is titled My World. We are told we are in a good place, where we don't have to worry about where we come from. But all I see is cops pulling people aside, asking them questions. But one thing they all have in common is they're all Hispanics. My fear, I am a Hispanic who walks in fear of my family being sent back.
16: So I just made this, so it doesn't have a title, but my name is Javier. They're trying to kick us out. Gentrification took no time to figure it out. New nice buildings next to the old bricks. They're trying to play tricks. They're trying to break our cliques. The city of Boston is so diverse. It won't be diverse no more because they can't stand us anymore. But I don't stand alone. That's why I wrote this song.
17: Hello, my name is Michelle, and I don't have a name. So my poem is, family is an important matter, as they say, blood is thicker than water. There lies my hopes and dreams, just like water and streams. Spending time together heals the heart. In any situation, we're never apart, supporting each other to conquer our goals. Each day getting closer and closer, that's why family matters the most.
18: My name is Dunia. This doesn't have a title. The world we live in is a setup. They say they want to see you do good, but will feel accomplished when you fail. Why say something you don't mean? You preached and made me feel like the leader, but at the end of the day, you don't know how we feel. At the end of the day, all you got was that check. What did we get? Some knowledge we already knew about? You say you'll help the community, but the news is saying something different. Yeah.
19: But do you see what went wrong? It's a scary sight. You guide me to it. Standing tall ain't gonna fall, because I know my wrongs. That's why I'm writing this song. It'll probably be kind of long, but it will have a powerful vibe. I'm just trying to live my life with some spice. Peer in my eyes and seek advice. You will know when it feels right. Because I don't let chances go by. That's why life tests you. Just try.
20: My name is Tadane, and this is my freestyle called Desires. Look, listen. I was so used to starving, opening the fridge just to see nada. Mama working all night, she can't work no harder. Meanwhile, I'm in the courts like your honor. My lights in your hands, don't push it no further. A record at 16, yeah, that's unheard of. The things that I've been through made me a man. No pops, but somehow I still became a man. Learned from the OGs, put the guns down and fight like a man. I was in the jungle with lions and snakes. Thank God somehow I escaped. Survived off of portion meals on my dinner plate. Then wake up for school, no alarm clock, so you know the kid late, messing up my grades. Back then I didn't care about no GPA. All I knew was I was to the NBA. Now that I think about it, I care less about the NBA. But when you in the hood, you better pick where you gonna stay. It's either the block or the courts. There's no other way. Pick your poison. Play the block now, wait for your dreams to get shot down. See, only a small portion can make it out. So some cats don't even choose to try even to make it out. They just say, forget it. We ain't even gonna make it out. We all had that mindset till Shabazz made it out. My life was crazy, but the curse made me. Devil fork stabbing me, but that won't faze me. Started from the bottom, now I'm rising up. I'm climbing up, kicking rocks down to the boys who's catching up. Told mama I got her struggle now, so when we make it, it's so much sweeter. I said, I don't want a female, but life I need her. I said, I'm gonna be wealthy and intelligent, call me the Wikipedia. Hating me now, but imagine when I start piling up. Boys gonna be like, damn, he can't be stopped. Dudes envy me nonstop, asking me questions about how I've been. They know dang well they don't wanna see me win. I'm the same kid that if you push him enough, he gonna kill Ish. Then switch to V and never say Ish. I'm the type of guy that I just want to get paid quick. If I can't buy anything, then that job is not for me. I know I might be aiming too high, but mama told me aim for the sky. So I'm going to die aiming for the sky.
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0: Good day, ladies and gentlemen. It's your boy Corey, and I'm here to tell you about nothing else but the hottest spot in East Boston. That's Zoomix, where we get our art and expression on all day and all night long. We got exactly what you need. Beats? 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Zoomix.org or walk through the door. It's all what you need and some more. 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
2: Hi, everybody. My name is Kenneth. I'm the host of In and Within, Monday 7 to 8. I'm joined here by two amazing folks.
4: Hi, it's Paula.
5: Hello, it's Hector.
2: Who have joined me for a couple of shows now, mm-hmm. hanging out, talking about yes. life and what it would be like if you were isolated in a box with the only three things.
4: Wow,
2: a bunch of different tangents, I guess. I think we're ready for some more questions.
4: Let's go.
2: We kick off our amazing show today. Today we're going to listen to jazz because right before our show, we were listening to some amazing jazz, so today's playlist is all jazz. Hope you guys enjoy the music, but before we get into the music, we're going to pull some questions. We might have a special guest, possibly. Stay tuned, but yeah, our special question, I'm going to pull two, is going to be, if you could make the ultimate sandwich, what would be on it? I think you gotta have the bread.
4: First decide on the bread.
2: First gotta have the bread. I like a brioche bread.
4: Nice. I think I'd go with a focaccia, maybe.
2: Okay.
5: I don't know, just bread.
2: Fair.
4: Like toast? Like
5: no,
2: like the baguette? Like a roll?
5: Yeah.
2: Like
4: a
2: long
4: roll?
2: Okay. Like a baguette, I guess, yeah.
5: Yes.
2: Okay, fire. I think.
4: Okay, cheese or no cheese?
2: I think some lettuce.
4: Lettuce,
2: I think, is like staple.
4: I want lettuce.
2: I think lettuce got to be on there. What are you thinking, Hector?
5: Yeah, lettuce.
4: Okay,
2: lettuce. Cheese or no cheese? I think some nice mozz. Sometimes mozzarella cheese. Sometimes when it's like melted.
5: Yeah.
2: Or if it's like nice and soft, you know what I mean? I can see that.
5: Or some pepper jack cheese. I like some pepper jack.
2: Mm.
4: I like pepper jack, too.
2: Pepper jack is solid. I think maybe for a sandwich, sometimes pepper jack can be a little eh for me. So I think I'll stick with the mozzarella, but I see the pepper jack, for sure. I think, what's our opinion on tomatoes, yeah?
5: No.
2: Nah?
4: Yes. 100%,
2: I like tomatoes, yeah. Tomatoes on the sandwich, I think tomatoes add the little...
4: The problem with tomatoes is sometimes they're just they're not good tomatoes.
2: Yeah, that is true. It needs to be a good tomato.
4: It needs to
2: be high quality.
4: High quality.
2: Doesn't get all over the place tomato.
4: Yes.
2: Yeah.
4: Not that grainy, kind of tomato.
2: Like the tomato that doesn't taste like anything. It's just bland and watered. Yeah.
4: No, we're talking good tomatoes. We're
2: talking good quality tomato.
4: Yeah.
2: Okay. Yep.
4: Sliced.
2: Yeah, not the whole tomato in there. Yeah. And then.
4: No.
5: What about pickles?
2: I don't know. I feel like pickles. It depends the sandwich. But I think the sandwich I'm envisioning right now, I don't think pickles will fit on it.
4: I'm going to put pickles on the sandwich. I will.
2: What do you think, Hector? You want to put pickles on this?
5: I don't know. I'll take them out.
4: Okay. No pickles.
2: Debatable. Yeah.
5: Some pickles. Fair. I mean, some sandwiches need them, but I don't know.
2: The ultimate one that we're thinking about right now doesn't need it. Yeah, yeah.
4: Nothing pickled, though? What? Not even those, like, yellow peppers?
2: No pickles.
5: Oh, what? The yellow,
2: like the bell peppers?
4: Banana peppers.
5: Banana peppers.
2: Oh, okay. Yes. Okay. Yeah, yeah,
4: okay.
2: Yeah.
4: Okay.
2: I feel like a bell pepper would go good with it. Like a red bell pepper?
4: Raw, like a...
2: yeah, yeah, like a raw bell pepper.
4: Okay, nice.
2: Like a cold one. You know, it has a crunch in there. Yeah, yeah.
4: Okay.
2: With the lettuce, it, like, on you, so much when you chomp on it. Yep. But I feel like you gotta have some, like, meat in there, though. Like, something there. Yeah. Like, but what would I put in my sandwich, though? That's what I'm thinking.
4: How do you guys feel about tuna?
2: Nah.
4: No.
2: Nah, I can't.
5: What
2: That's
5: about
2: benedict?
5: You know what benedict is?
2: I'm not familiar with it, no.
5: I think it's pork. I think it's shredded pork.
2: Shredded pork, okay.
5: Yeah.
4: Like, just roasted.
2: I think
5: shredded pork.
2: I think for me, it's gotta be steak.
5: Yeah, I was thinking steak too.
2: Steak.
5: I was thinking steak.
2: I love
5: I'm
2: steak.
5: Not gonna lie.
2: Oh man, steak is amazing.
4: But like from like a shaved steak, like on a like a.
2: I feel like.
4: Like a Philly cheesesteak kind of steak, or like a steak.
2: Like an entire steak. I feel like kind of shredded, low key. Because I mean, if the sandwich is gonna be like kind of like layered and stuff, I feel like.
4: Mm-hmm.
2: As long as it doesn't start falling out, like it's just it has to be like a very good amount of steak that's shredded and like stays in place, not the ones that be like. Falling, you take like a bite and like half of the steak falls out. I just be crying at that point. Like I'm just like, nah, I'm not eating it anymore. Because like, if my steak is falling out every bite, like I'm just missing out. Because then I'm gonna have to like eat the entire sandwich and I'm just gonna have a piece of steak there. And I'm like, damn.
4: Be lettuce, tomato, and pepper, bell pepper left.
2: What are we thinking on sauce? Do you guys put sauce on your sandwiches?
5: I only put mustard.
4: I love mustard.
5: Yeah, that's the only
2: I don't know if I can see mustard on mine, honestly. I'm not. I know that I'm against mustard, but it depends.
4: Mm-hmm. What would it be then? There needs to be like a.
2: Some consistency.
4: Something to like bring everything
2: yeah.
4: together.
2: Maybe mayonnaise, I'm not gonna lie. It's possible.
4: Mayonnaise.
2: Possibly. So it's like a safer option, I think. It's like, because you gotta think about like your ingredients and stuff. Once you start mixing everything together, you don't wanna go too exotic. You know what I mean? You wanna stay like simpler. You wanna simple it down a little bit, because you know. Once you start going extraordinary, then there's too many tastes going on. You're, like, getting, like, overloaded with taste. And, like, it's a good thing sometimes, but ultimate sandwich needs to be delightful.
4: And it needs to, you need to kind of keep it a good size,
2: like
4: too,
2: a balance,
4: so you can get a bite. You know, sometimes I go overboard
2: and
4: then I can't.
2: And then, like, you can't even, like, open your mouth enough. Yeah. Because, like, you're, like, literally, like, barely getting the full thing.
4: Yeah.
2: It's just so stacked, yeah.
4: It's a delicate balance.
2: That is fair. And we have one more question. Would you rather fail a math test or forget to turn in a paper? Which is interesting. It's a very calmer question. I think I'd rather forget. It's kind of like.
5: I'd rather forget a paper.
2: I mean, the real question is like, what paper are we talking?
5: Yeah.
2: You know what I mean?
4: Mm-hmm.
2: Because, like, it's different to just, like, forget your paper and it's, like, a homework and it's, like, a thesis on the other.
4: Ooh,
2: like, if you, like, forget a thesis, like, completely just, like, just have nothing there. Then you're, like, done for. Because it's, like, the same as a math test, but just not in math, probably. It's just another one.
4: Hmm. Mm. Hector, why did you say, like, what made you choose the paper?
5: Because I feel like. The other one was to fail the math test, right?
2: Yeah.
5: Yeah, so I feel like I would have been excited if I didn't fail the math test at that moment. So I'm not really caring. Like, with the paper, I forgot it. So I don't have no emotions to feel. But if I pass this math test, I'm excited. So I'd rather fail something than fail nothing. Because even if I did forget the paper, I really wouldn't care.
2: I hear you.
4: Yeah, that makes sense
2: That's
4: to
2: fair.
4: Me.
2: That's fair.
4: And I was wondering if, like, if I don't hand
2: I
4: in
2: like,
4: the paper, I can
2: Can I hand it in later? Yeah. Or, like, if you fail the math test, can you just retake the math test?
4: Right.
2: I feel like I'd rather fail a math test, because I feel like I could perform better on it later. But that paper, okay, I don't know about that paper. That paper's kind of, like... I think it's different when you present a test and you fail, and then you're, like... irresponsibly forgetting a paper, because I think like a paper like there's a detail there where like if you forget the paper, that's kind of like you're not consistent, you know what I mean? I feel like there's, like, that inconsistency there where, like, you're forgetting things. And, like, if it's, like, really important and you're forgetting it, that's kind of, like, not very down to the detail. But, like, if you fail a math test, it could just be a result of a bunch of other things. Like, maybe you didn't, like, understand the material, but you understood the paper. You just forgot the paper, and that's, like, you know what I mean? And, like, I guess math is, like, more or less, like, skill-based, but papers are a lot more assessed, I guess, than it is, like, math. I mean, if you don't get the math, then you don't get the math. I mean, you can just...
4: Yeah, that's true. You both made really good points, actually, for each of them. I'm having a hard time. But I think what would most likely happen is I fail a math test, like, in my life.
2: Yeah.
4: Knowing myself.
2: That paper has to, it has to go in.
4: It has to go in, yeah. I don't forget things, I guess.
2: Yeah, like
4: that easily, but, yeah. I guess that's just what I've seen in my life. So maybe I'll just choose what happens. What is most likely to happen.
2: Very fair. Very, very fair. All right. Sounds like we're ready for jazz.
4: So ready.
2: Oh, jazz.
4: What do we have? It's interesting. Like, what kind of jazz?
2: We have here? Some general jazz, some R&B soul jazz. We have a good amount of salsa and tropical Latin jazz coming up later in the show for your enjoyment. We shall actually mix it up a bit and listen to some, I guess, just general jazz, and then we'll listen to some salsa jazz, and we'll listen to some R&B jazz. So yeah, we're gonna listen to African Skies by Michael Brecker. That's the first one, and then we'll enjoy our jazz break. We'll be back in three. Actually, we're leaving in three,
4: two,
5: one.

0: Technically, right now, you're listening to Ain't No One Thing with Kenneth. Stay tuned. There's more music on the way.
1: Yeah.
2: Hey, everybody. You're currently tuned in to Ain't No One Thing. My name is Kenneth. I'm joined by two amazing people.
3: Paula.
4: Hector.
2: And you just listened to African Skies by Michael Brecker, Balky by Claire Fisher, and I Love You More Than You'll Ever Know by You Groove. Just listened to some three different types of jazz, I would say. One of them being jazz, interestingly enough. Another one being more like R&B soul style jazz. Mm-hmm. And then we had more Latin style jazz. I think it was a good break. It's very calming, very slow, very relaxed. Pretty enjoyable, we'll say.
3: Yeah, I really like that, the sequence of them. Yeah, these different approaches.
2: It was like in the middle, and then it went up a little bit with like the salsa, the Latin, and then it like went down with the soul to like, you know, slow it down a bit and then ease us back into the show. I think it was nice.
4: Yes, yes.
2: But yeah, I think jazz is interesting. Jazz has its own like kind of sound.
3: Mm-hmm.
2: And the way it's like composed, the way it sounds is like very unique in some ways.
3: Were you, when you were, because you don't take guitar classes right now?
2: No, I don't.
3: But when you did, were your teachers teaching jazz?
2: They were not, no. But my guitar teacher did love jazz, and he has like a doctorate in jazz. So super. I know people who are big on jazz, and I can see it kind of like blending in with them. So yeah, kind of like blends in with other things.
3: But for you, it never was like something you wanted to.
2: Never super into jazz. Around, but not super into it. But I do respect it though. I like the sound. It's very smooth. It has a very soft feeling. It has a nice flow to it. It's not super chaotic. It's not crazy. It's just very one move on to the next, and it goes in like seamlessly, moves around.
3: Mm-hmm. What'd you think, Hector?
4: It's more classical. I like the instruments that is in jazz. Yeah, like you said, it has a specific tone to it, I feel. Yep.
2: Yeah. Mm-hmm. That's fair to say. But yeah, if you are listening right now, you probably like jazz. Hopefully. And we're going to continue with more jazz in a bit. But before we get into that, I'm thinking that we should describe the sound of it with a color.
3: The sound of?
2: The jazz we just listened to.
4: Gold.
2: With a color. You said gold?
3: Color. Oh. Mm. All of them together?
2: All of them together, I think, yeah.
3: Why gold?
4: I see instruments when I hear jazz. They're usually gold.
3: I was gonna say orange, I guess.
2: Orange?
3: Yeah, it's like a warm, so like warmth, I guess, came through
2: warmth?
3: Sonically for me. So like this glowing orange hue kind of came through.
2: I'm thinking like a deep blue. I think that the way I've seen jazz depicted, as well as just the way that I hear it, at least, has like a very mellow sound, and it's very like, not sort to say dark, but just rather like more minimized. It's not super bright. It's not super insane. Probably just keeps it low. It keeps it calm. It's very steady. It has like, it gives a feeling of like, you know, I guess sometimes I think of jazz like a little like sadder, not super like sad to sort to say, but the sound of it compared to like other instrumentation and like composition of other songs can be like a little bit more, you know, on the mellow side, a little more laid back, a little bit more taking its time with it and not super rushed and not super like chaotic. Like I said, like I feel like it just has like that deep blue sound, you know, you'd be in a room and like just like deep blue lights and you're just listening to jazz and it's just very calm, very tranquil, like at ease. I feel like
3: deep blue.
4: Well, I would change mine to a burgundy red.
2: Burgundy red.
3: Wait, why?
4: Because with his description, I do feel like it is a darker tone. Not dark,
2: but just like less bright.
4: Yeah, I feel like the mood would just be darker to listen to jazz. Which is
2: a little more saturated, a little less luminant, I feel like.
3: But what about orange? What about...
2: I could see the warmth, but I think it'd be like a... I feel like instead of like an orange, it'd be like a darker red or like a slight, like a less luminant orange where like the orange like kind of like...
3: Like a burnt orange.
2: It's just, yeah, like a burnt orange, yeah. I think that wall, if like the backlights weren't on, it was just the fluorescent lights hitting it.
4: Yeah.
2: Mm-hmm. Which is super specific, but kind of like the darker shade of orange that you see like lower.
3: Mm-hmm.
2: Or it's less illuminated like the top, but rather just like deeper, has like yeah, I think it's all about like the luminance of the color, where it's like I feel like less luminance goes into jazz.
3: It feels sadder in a way just because of that tone.
2: Yeah, that like tranquil, very slower sound adds to like it's very like, you know, darker and more restricted color, but still like expressive.
3: Mm-hmm. Very, very expressive.
2: I feel like that salsa kind of has the orange, and I feel like the R&B and soul one has more of that blue tone.
3: Mm-hmm. Yeah, I think they each
2: have their own color, but they're all kind of a little darker than it would be normally.
3: True. Mm. Yeah, that's true. Do you think it's like the chords they use, like in jazz, like what gives it that, or just like the rhythm?
2: I think maybe the dynamics of the sound. Mm-hmm. If you think about the way that their sound is like portrayed, and the way that the volume moves and the speed, which all just goes into the word dynamics, but like dynamics is like such a wide, broad range of different things that go into it, but like in terms of like strength and sound and like the way that they're being transmitted, I think is just more controlled. Not super out of control, but it's super in tune with each other, and they're all controlled in an environment where they're all a little slower. Softer dynamics, I guess you could say. It's a good way to put it.
3: And so it sounds more precise, like more... I thought it was interesting to use the word controlled. And I think I hear that.
2: Yeah. There's, like, a lot more... It's, like, I guess it's just very tight in the way that it's played. But I guess a lot of other, like, rock and, like, a lot of other rough stuff is also tight. But I feel like it's, like, tight in its own way. That it kind of just, like, really has a grip on, like, the timbre or like the sound that it, like I'm trying to get toward the sound that just has a sort of very specifically slow, and it like stays in one place. Like it doesn't go up and down. It doesn't shift around, and it's not like it doesn't go from loud to slow, and like it doesn't go like super crazy, but it has like a control, and like sometimes it'll like raise up a little bit. Sometimes they'll like put more instrumentation, but then it'll like end with like a slower part, or like they'll like lower the instrumentation to be a little simpler, and then they'll like kind of like have like a high and then a low and then get right back to the middle, all just like flowing like super sequentially, like enough that like,
3: yeah, even through like the improvisation that they do, it's very well, it always goes back
2: it always goes back to like the middle. It always like regresses to the mean, I guess. Just gets back to that one specific point. No matter how high or no matter how low the point goes, it always gets to that specific point back to where it started, and then it just goes. I think it's worth noting as we like keep on listening to it as well, that like you like start to notice these things, like the more and more you listen to it, and the more and more you pay attention to the little things and those details. I think we have to give a report on the next songs.
3: I think we
2: have more jazz, Latin, salsa, and tropical, and then another jazz song. So we'll be back in a minute to give our takes on the next song, and it is called Columbia Interlude by Bobby Matos. So we'll be back, and I hope you enjoy.

0: 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Stay tuned.
1: Sorry, I didn't expect that one. Ah! Hey everybody, this is In and Within. You just listened to Cumbia Interlude, Deja Que Diga La Gente, and Skylark. All of those were jazz, and back with our analysis on them. I think that first one that we listened to was very energetic. That one does have a bit more of a, I think, like that bright orange tone that you're talking about.
2: Wait, the interlude or the one after?
1: Both, I think.
2: Both.
1: The interlude was like less bright, but that other one was, it was bright, all right.
3: Mm-hmm. Yeah, I feel the same.
2: But orange bright?
1: It had that orange bright.
3: Yeah, but like the second one had that orange bright. The first one was more,
1: it was like slowly rising.
3: Yeah. Mm-hmm.
1: It was getting a little brighter, and then once we hit that song, bam, straight with that bright.
3: Yeah.
2: Yeah, the cumbia interlude was like a little, it was steady. I mean, it was just percussion.
1: Yeah. Mm-hmm. But it had that, like, touch.
2: It
1: started rising up a little bit. Yeah. It had that orange, but it wasn't just quite at that brightness. But bam, mm-hmm. you got hit with that brightness. Like,
2: and
1: in
2: then,
1: a second, just out of nowhere, just boom. Surprise.
2: Like when the sun hits your eyes.
3: Yeah.
1: Yeah.
2: Or no, sure. When it's like, warmer, it's not, like, it doesn't hurt. Because, like, the sun, when it hits your eyes, it kind of hurts. But it's, like, that nice sun glow.
1: Yeah. For sure. And I think that second one was a little more, it had that blue tone again.
2: Mm-hmm.
1: A little brighter, but still like mellow, very calm, very slow.
2: Skylark?
1: Yeah.
2: Yeah, that was very classic.
3: Yeah.
2: Like crooner.
1: Super slow. Like
2: super slow.
1: Super straightforward. Very like, yeah, like that classic sound.
2: Yeah.
1: Like.
2: But I wouldn't say deep blue for it.
1: I would say like a little brighter blue.
2: Hmm.
1: Or maybe like a light blue.
2: Yeah.
3: That was more like after a movie.
1: Like the end.
3: Yeah, credits rolling.
1: Credits rolling, yeah, I could see that, yeah.
2: Yeah, I would say like a purple, I think. I was thinking for that one. Because it's very romantic, like more like that.
1: Yeah, I can see that. For sure.
2: Yeah.
3: Well, I'd say red then.
2: Red?
1: A
2: like
1: red.
2: Bright red?
3: Like a candy red.
2: I could see that too.
1: Very well said. Alright, slowly, as we reach the end of our show, we have one more amazing question, and then we'll reach our, we actually just have two salsa jazz songs at the end, hopefully that uplift us as we reach the end of our show. But our last question is going to be, how would you like to be remembered?
2: Just a simple little question.
3: I'll just keep it simple. I just want to be remembered to the world. I just want to be remembered to the world. Not just my family. Like, I want to actually make a name for myself. So I just want to be remembered. For good things, of course. But just remembered.
2: Yes. Yeah, I think for me, just, I want to be remembered as funny. I don't know that I made people laugh. And people be like, oh yeah, she's funny.
1: That's valid.
2: Yeah, bringing joy, I guess.
3: Yeah.
1: I see that. I think for me, I would want to be remembered for making the space for others. I think I like that a lot. Yeah. And as we wrap up our deep conversation about what we want to be remembered as, we have two more salsa jazz songs, hopefully to uplift our spirits. And we'll be back momentarily to say our goodbye for tonight. So yeah, do you want to count it down? What do you think? Yeah? Alright. Who wants to start it?
3: Three.
2: Two.
1: One.

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1: 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The following is a previously recorded episode of The Firehouse. 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We hope you enjoy this episode.

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1: Hey guys, this is Stella Vella.
2: And Renee, how are you guys doing out there?
1: So,
2: this is The Firehouse radio program. How you doing? How you doing, Chella?
1: I'm doing good, and you, Renee?
2: Pretty good.
1: Actually, like, not really good.
2: Oh, yeah, how are you? How you feeling?
1: Sick.
2: You're feeling sick? What's going on?
1: I have a cold.
2: You have a cold?
1: Yeah.
2: I can't really hear you too well. Just because of the... don't do that too close to the microphone. Jeez. When did this happen?
1: When I got sick? I don't know, like 2 days ago.
2: That's crazy. You were fine last week.
1: Yes.
2: What?
1: I was fine last week.
2: Yeah, and then now you're like sniffling. That's you. Sniffling. Oh, God. You're far away, dude. I can hear that. Well, if you have some chicken soup for Jello Bella, then you can send it to Zoomix.
1: I ate my mom's soup already, so no thank you.
2: Oh, wow. Shout out to your mom.
1: Yeah, it was really good soup, Mom. Thank you.
2: So we'll be playing some music now, and we'll be coming back with two segments. One totally brand new segment that we're going to be talking about in a little bit. Let's not give it away. We're obviously going to do one segment that is very well known.
1: Yes, we are. Food.
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0: Hey guys, we're back.
1: Hey guys, how you doing, everybody?
0: Yes, that was Nothing But a Miracle by Diane Birch.
1: Diane Birch, shout outs to her. And before that, we started it all off with
0: More Than a Woman by Aaliyah.
1: Aaliyah, man, good song, man. Wow. So here on the Firehouse, especially on Firehouse Tuesday with Chelabella, we like to do one segment that has been getting the most airplay out of all the segments. Acho!
0: Food.
1: Now, what's that about?
0: Food.
1: What do you mean? What kind of food?
0: Different types of food.
1: What? So what is the food that we're talking about today?
0: Bacon.
2: Bacon?
0: Yeah, bacon.
2: Bacon? Bacon.
1: Bacon bits. What is it about bacon that made you want to do a whole segment about bacon?
0: Because a lot of people like it, but then a lot of people don't like it. Just in general, like, I like bacon. You like bacon.
1: You're assuming that I like bacon.
0: No, you said that. You said I like bacon.
1: I never said that on the record.
0: Yes, you did.
1: I never said that on the record.
0: Yeah,
1: you like bacon. Why do you like bacon?
0: Because it tastes good. It's crunchy and amazing.
1: Crunchy?
0: Yeah.
1: What?
0: When you eat it with, like, scrambled eggs for breakfast, it's so good.
1: Nah, B.
0: What?
1: Excuse bacon. Me. Is terrible. Why you give me that look?
0: Well, Renee.
1: Bacon is one of the worst breakfast items. It's right up there next to oatmeal. You know what I'm talking about. So goes bacon, oatmeal.
0: Oatmeal is actually pretty good too. I'm sorry, but.
1: Wow. I don't really feel like
0: you
1: I want to eat
0: had
1: bacon.
0: Bacon cravings?
1: I've had like get that bacon out of my face cravings. Like stop. Give it a break, guys. You feel me out there in Radio
0: when
1: Land.
0: When was the last time you ate bacon?
1: Definitely. Oh, wow.
0: It was like
1: 4 days, 4 or 5 days ago. I had some bacon. It was okay. It wasn't the best bacon.
0: Well, that's why you have to have the bacon made by a certain person who knows how to make their bacon.
1: That's right. You got to have good bacon.
0: Yeah.
1: Like, just, you know, actually, the cool thing
0: about. But I'm saying that some people just don't like bacon. But I'm saying,
1: did
0: like, in general,
1: reason?
0: It's like half and half, but...
1: I don't think it's half and half. It feels like more like 90%
0: more
1: of humanity
0: like
1: likes
0: it.
1: Bacon.
0: No, but I feel like that's just because people...

0: You don't have like three or four?
1: No, I don't have like a per day.
0: I remember eating bacon once every day for like a week.
1: Just that's why you don't like bacon. Well, you got annoyed of it.
0: I was digging it, but I just got to like day four and I was like, yo, this is like, I feel like my heart's like just clogging up as I eat this. But,
1: kind of gross for Nick.
0: Hey, sorry about that. I'm still alive. So at least for now, it's okay. We're going to get some music right now and then we'll be back.
1: I'm Telebella and this is The Fire.

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Hey guys, this is Chella Bella, and that was Ready or Not. Hey guys, this is Chella Bella, and that was Lock It from my Lock It EP. So we have a new segment today, and it's called Funny Animals. And we'll talk about it more later on. But right now we're gonna go back to the song.

0: I feel like that was a really nice song.
1: Yeah, that song was New Rules by Dua Lipa. And before that song was Ready or Not by the Fugees. I'm Chalabella.
0: And welcome. Today we have a brand new segment.
1: Yes.
0: It's brand new. Totally brand new.
1: So do you want to say it or do you want me to say
0: it? You should say it. This is your segment.
1: I already said
0: it. You can't. What?
1: I'll say it again.
0: Say it again. One, two, three.
1: Fun animals.
0: Fun animals.
1: Fun animals. It's fun animal. Fun animals.
0: Fun animals.
1: No, no. You don't say it fast. You have to say fun animals.
0: Fun animals.
1: Yeah.
0: There you go.
1: Man. Yeah, that was good.
0: So it's all about fun animals.
1: Yeah. You have to do that. We talk about animals and weird animals, but today we're going to talk about dogs. So
0: weird animals, but dogs today.
1: Yeah, today we're talking about dogs because dogs are just amazing. Okay, Renee.
0: The funnest dog?
1: The funniest looking dog that
0: you've
1: ever
0: looking
1: seen.
0: Dogs.
1: No, funniest looking dog you have ever seen before.
0: Wow. Oh, man. So many silly dogs. I saw a dog, a small little, like, he looked like a little poodle. And I was in New York in some uppity spot. And people were walking around. And I saw a baby stroller. And I'm like, oh, is people have baby strollers that looked, it looked like an old school baby stroller. And I looked, and then I saw the lady. I was like, oh, and I looked, and it was something was moving in there. And I suddenly see a very furry baby. And I'm like, it's white fur, and I'm like, that's a dog. Why you care? It's a baby stroller, and the dog was in. It was a little poodle hanging out in a little baby stroller. So that's the funniest looking dog.
1: No, that's not the dog. That's like the scenario.
0: Okay, so the scenario was funny looking to me.
1: Yes.
0: What's the funniest looking dog that you've seen then?
1: I saw so one day I was walking in the mall. Then after I left the mall, I was with my grandma.
0: Mm-hmm. Shout out to grandma.
1: Yeah, shout out to and then as we were walking out, all I see is this woman walking with this dog. He's like huge. And he has, I'm not lying, okay, or exaggerating. He had like different color spots on him.
0: Different colors? What do you mean?
1: No, and they were
0: brown, light brown.
1: No. They were like red and blue and green. I was like, whoa, this lady dyed the dog's hair.
0: No. They were like, wow. What kind of dog was
1: yeah,
0: this?
1: Yeah, I don't know. It was huge. It was like a
0: Dr. Seuss dog.
1: Poodle, like a big poodle.
0: A poodle dog.
1: Not like those big poodles. It's not like those tiny
0: poodles. Big poodles.
1: Yeah.
0: Fighting people and with their colored spots. That's crazy.
1: It was so weird.
0: So, ¿qué color is? Like purple?
1: Yeah, it was like red and green and blue. And then...
0: Oh, that does not even make sense. Jeez, you could have put like red, white, and blue and made a patriotic dog. Pick the most random colors.
1: That would be weird. That would be like the weirdest dog I've ever seen too.
0: Oh man, wow. No, I haven't seen a dog that has been dyed in a color before.
1: Really? It's really weird.
0: Oh, I did see a blue husky. I saw that. That was kind of cute. A husky.
1: Oh,
0: like, it looks like a little
1: really
0: wolf,
1: cute.
0: But he was blue.
1: Why did you say it in that voice?
0: He was a baby blue. Hey, baby blue. Hey,
1: I love huskies.
0: Yeah, Yogi Bear. You like huskies?
1: Yeah, huskies are so cute.
0: Huskies are cute. They are cute, but they get big.
1: Yeah.
0: Any other dogs that come to mind for you?
1: My dog, shout out to you. I love you.
0: Dile su nombre, but tell her the name.
1: His name is Snoopy, and he doesn't even look anything like Snoopy from the movie.
0: That's a good name, though.
1: Plus show. But he's a Shih Tzu. It's a mix of a Shih Tzu and a Maltipoo.
0: Wow. Look at that. That's a cute dog.
1: Yeah, he is really cute.
0: How long have you had the dog for?
1: I think December is going to be like a year.
0: What? Shout out to you, Snoopy. I'm sure he's listening right now. He's
1: yeah,
0: like,
1: I know.
0: He's like next to the microphone, like, oh, next to the radio. Like, mm. Get away from the radio. Well, that's nice. So that was...
1: Fun animals.
0: Fun animals.
1: I said
0: fun animals.
1: You have to say it.
0: I kind of like this
1: together segment.
0: I finally quiero hablar más sobre los perros. I don't know, just different animals. You were showing me pictures of random animals.
1: Yeah.
0: We'll talk about that next time.
1: This is Chalabella.
0: And Renee. Thanks for listening. We'll be back.

0: That was You by Mint Green.
1: Hey guys, today we're here with the African Drumming Group, and now I'm going to pass it on to Ben, who's going to talk to us about the group in the class.
2: Hello everybody, my name is Ben Paulding. I'm the instructor of the African Drumming class here at Zoomix. Today we're excited to share with you some music we've been learning this semester. We have been learning a type of social drumming from the Ewe people of southeastern Ghana, and this is called Kinka. So we're going to go through, everyone's going to introduce themselves, tell you a little bit about the instrument that they learned, and then we're going to play Kinka for you. So let me pass it off to my bell players.
3: So our names are Andrew and Mateo, and we play either, you can call it the bell or the gankogwe, and the instrument is the only instrument made of metal, and it keeps the time of all the other instruments, and our beat is ting go go go go.
2: Exactly. So now why don't you guys play the gankogwe pattern for us so we can all hear how it goes.
1: Okay.

0: Excellent. So that's a little bit about the gankogui, or the bell pattern. Let's now have our rattle player introduce himself and tell us a little bit about the rattle.
1: My name is Nicholas, and I play the hache, which is the backup timekeeper for the bell people. And it's made out of a plant called gourd, which is hardened, and it has little beads that surround it to create the noise it makes.
0: Mm-hmm. Exactly. Now, can you sing the ahache part for us? Can you show us how the rhythm goes?
1: Pa pa ti pa ti pa ti pa pa pa ti pa ti pa. Yeah.
0: Exactly. And this is like a type of solfege that not only helps you sing it and it sounds good, but it also teaches you how to play it. So whenever you say pa, you know you have to hit the rattle against your leg. Whenever you sing ti, you know you have to hit it against your hand. So Nick, can you play the ahache for us now? Show us how it sounds on the real instrument.

0: Great. Perfect. That's exactly how it sounds. Excellent. So now I'm going to pass the mic over to my support drummers who can one by one introduce themselves and tell a little bit about the drums they're playing.
1: All right. My name is Jason, and I play the support drum called the Kagan, and it is the smallest drum in the group, and it has the highest pitch because of that, and it has a hole in the bottom, which means you have to hold it at an angle with your legs while you play to make sure it sounds the way it's supposed to. And the tempo for, or the solfege you use for the Kagan is just the syllables for the word, so it just goes Kagan, Kagan, Kagan for the whole song, and it's just an offbeat tempo as you play, and then that's just how your part goes.
0: Mm-hmm. Excellent. So why don't you play a little bit of Kagan for us, show us how it sounds. Great.
2: Amazing.
3: My name is Nicholas. I play the other support drum, which is called the Sogo, which is the biggest out of all the support drums and has the lowest pitch. It plays a different beat because it's the call and response to the lead drum, but I'll play the the first beat that it plays, which is the main one, which goes along the lines of de de ge de chi de chi de chi.
0: Great. And there's one other support drum in the Kinka drum ensemble, which is called the Kiti. Our Kiti player, Amanda, is not here tonight, but her part goes right along with what the Sogo plays, the same rhythm together, just a higher-pitched version of it. Next, I want to introduce to you the lead drum of the Kinka drum ensemble. This is called Achimivu. The Achimivu is responsible for starting the song, for ending the song, and for telling the drummers when to change. This music is normally also played with dancers, and it also directs the movements of the dancers. The Achimivu has many techniques and many tones that it can play. I'll demonstrate a few of them. There is an open stroke known as De. There's To, Gi, Ga, Ji, Ka, Ja, Ji. There are many ways to hit this drum. Now that we've introduced a little bit of all these parts together, we're going to play some Kinka for you. We're going to put all of these instruments together, and we're going to show you how Kinka sounds with the full drum ensemble. Here you go.

0: You messed up. Wow, that was pretty good, guys. That was really good, by the way. That was different and unique, but also really, it seemed really fun. I was like about to stand up and dance. But so now we're gonna start with some questions. It doesn't really matter which one of you guys wants to start. But I can read you guys a question, and then you guys can, while I'm reading it, think about it and just jump in. So the first question that I have is, I don't know if you guys have played various type of drums or African instruments, but if you guys have, what is your favorite instrument to play?
1: My favorite instrument would be the bell, because it's like, you have like more of like a responsibility for it, and for me, like having more of a responsibility, like it like, gives more of like a challenge.
0: What do you mean about how it gives you more of a challenge?
1: Like, it like makes me like want to like learn the instrument or what type of piece I'm playing.
0: Cool.
2: The bell also, because it's fun.
0: Anyone else?
3: I guess my favorite instrument has to be the Toto G. Well, it wasn't played in this part specifically, but it was played in other parts, and I really like it because I like the way that the drum sounds, and it's just a nice drum to play, and it's not too big where it's annoying to like move around. It's not too small where you can hit your fingers if you do the wrong thing.
4: My favorite instrument is the bulb.
0: What's the bulb?
4: It's, I think, the biggest, widest drum there is, and it makes the most, the loudest noise.
0: Is that why you like it?
4: Yeah.
0: Nice. So, if you guys, do you want to say? So, now we're going to move on to the next question. Is, what is your favorite part about this group, this class that you guys are part of?
4: Playing drum instruments that come from Africa and Ghana. And in some of the classes, we learned the language that comes from Ghana, which is Chui.
0: Do you know what that means?
4: No.
5: No, Chui is just the name of the language, which is from Ghana. But we have learned a little bit of Chui that we actually could share.
2: I have one word.
5: You have one word? Okay, Mateo, share your word with us.
2: Ekondeme. That means I'm hungry. Same thing.
6: No,
4: I have another word. Agony.
2: Oh, God.
5: So who can remember? So we have a few words in Chui that we have learned, a few phrases that we've learned to say. So somebody translate this for me. Somebody translate this into English. Well, what's it saying?
0: How are you?
5: Exactly. Say it again. What does that mean?
4: How are you?
5: And how about Mihoya?
4: I'm good.
2: Good.
5: All right. So I'm going to, we'll speak in Chui now. So I'm going to ask somebody, how are you doing? Who wants to give me the answer?
7: Me.
5: All right. So I'm going to ask how you're doing. Lima, give me the answer in Chui. Lima, what was it saying?
4: Madinde Nicholas.
7: I forgot. I failed.
5: We'll try it one more time. So this is, how are you doing?
7: Oh, I got you.
5: Which is, what was it saying?
7: Mahoye.
5: Exactly.
7: Ooh, nice. Straight spice.
5: Okay. What did it say?
2: Madinde Mateo.
7: You gotta speak into the mic.
5: So what we just said right there means, what is your name? And then he said, my name is Mateo.
0: Oh, that's so cool. I feel left out. I want to learn how to speak. But so what other things have you guys learned that similar to new language? That's pretty cool. Have you learned about food or the history of the instruments?
4: We learned that the bell is the only instrument made out of metal, and this instrument is made out of a special type of plant, which is called the gourd.
0: Mm-hmm.
4: Yeah.
5: Yeah. Yeah.
0: Do you know why it's made that way?
4: No.
5: That gives it its signature sound. So each of the different instruments are constructed to create a certain sound. So the bell is like the reference that gives everyone their timing. So that's made of metal, and it's the only instrument made of metal. So you can it has a lot of carrying power. It really can be clearly heard through the other instruments in the ensemble. The ahache, which is made of gourd with these seeds or beads around it, also produces a signature sound, which is very easily identifiable amongst the other mix. And then all the drums have their own construction that are made out of different instruments that give them kind of a unified sound. So all the drums sound a little bit similar, but just with different pitches that are mainly based on the size of the drum.
0: Right. So do you have a favorite instrument?
5: Do I have a favorite instrument? Yeah. I really like all of these instruments, and that's the thing about this ensemble is that no one instrument really, like, feels whole by itself. You need the whole ensemble. So to me, all of them really come together to create, like, kind of a perfect unified whole.
0: That's true. You could really tell it sounded really good all together. Separately, too, but together it sounded whole, like you said. So what do you guys think is the thing that you guys took most out of this program that you would take with you to other places?
3: Yes, being able to work as a team and being, like, having to pay attention to others and make sure you're, like, in line. Mm-hmm. I guess that's the best way to say it. Because you wouldn't just have to pay attention to other people and be in line in, like, drumming or music. You also do that in the workforce. Because if you're, like, let's say you're a cashier or something, and you're just sitting there doing nothing, and you're not paying attention to others and doing your part, you know, it's not going to work out that well, and you're going to get fired.
0: Yeah. So what made you guys want to join this program? What interested you about it?
1: I think, like, the culture of all the music is it's different. It's not like what music you hear today. Like, there's really usually, like, the beats are different, the instruments are different, everything of it is really different.
0: Anyone else? Okay, so I think that's most of it. Do you guys want to talk about anything else? All right. Thank you guys so much for coming. Thank you guys for listening to 94.9 Zoomix Radio, WZMRLP, Boston. And have a nice one. See you guys next week.
5: Thank you for having us.

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1: Music, definitely. The number one thing that can instantly like take me back to a place, like the first song that comes to mind is Love Lockdown by Kanye West, and it's like the second I hear that song, I'm like taking my walk from the bus stop up to my house. It was like a mile walk, and it's just like this big old hill, and like I would just listen to like all the best T-Pain mixtapes and like, yeah, not just hella Kanye, and just like so many good classic songs from like 2008 that just like all the way always take me back to that road.

0: phone.
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Remember when we made a f***ing album off that clicker? I never tried my vocals, so shout out to every feature. It's been building up, I guess it's friendship like Home Depot. I'm so thankful working with my best friend, she the Chico. She the Chico.

0: Yeah, who? When? Cleavis.
1: Who the f-
0: is Cleavis?
1: It's from,
0: Cleavis?
1: It's Danny Professor.
0: We have to wrap. Time's a 30. Yeah.

0: the moment that you feel nostalgic for?
1: This one's a little odd, but I saw a friend this past weekend who used to be my roommate, and she now lives on the West Coast, and I see her every so often, but one of the things we were nostalgic for was when we mistakenly caused an oven fire on the 4th of July by trying to cook hamburgers in, like, a pan with no sides, and then proceeding to leave the house and going to watch fireworks and coming back and realizing that, like, there was a fire in our oven. So this particular kind of nostalgia is, I guess, just nostalgia for the feeling of a young person with not a care in the world and, like, making all kinds of, like, stupid choices, but making it out the other side as well.
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What is time, what is choice? What is everything? 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

0: 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I'm the Director of Creative Media and Technology at Zoomix in East Boston.
1: What is nostalgia to you?
0: It's that juicy feeling of thinking about the past. It's usually like a little bit bittersweet, like your memory transporting you to a moment that's stuck. And you will never relive that same moment again, but you still carry a piece of it in your mind.
1: Hey, it's Aaliyah. You just listened to a cool quote about nostalgia from people here at Zoomix. Stay tuned for more.

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1: Yo, pass me. 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